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Something there you did not know, but now

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0: 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Hard to believe that it is a time for me to go already, but more great 90s are coming up. You don't want to definitely go anywhere. We've got some great music coming up throughout, and don't forget tomorrow morning, of course, it'll be Van Camp Morgan. We'll wake you up and get you going tomorrow morning beginning at 6 a.m. So enjoy the rest of your weekend, what's left of it. Have a great and safe week. We'll catch you back here next weekend on That 90s Channel.
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90s channel. This is JJ Singleton here with you, 6 p.m. to 10 p.m. this evening. We're going to roll through the hits the next 4 hours. And coming up next, I have Imagine and Shorty from 1998. Glad to have you along.

That 90s channel, this is JJ Singleton here with you. That song was by Puff Daddy and Can't Nobody Hold Me Down. This next song is from 1992 by Inner Circle, and it's called Sweat.

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0: 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This is JJ Singleton here with you. And coming up after the break, I have Hootie and the Blowfish and Cry. Stay tuned.
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0: 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And coming up after the break, I have Goo Goo Dolls and Iris. Stay tuned.
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0: 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This is JJ Singleton here with you. This next song is by Outkast, and it's from 1998. Rosa Parks, right now.
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0: 90s Channel. This is J.J. Singleton here with you. And coming up after the break, I have the Backstreet Boys with I Want It That Way. Stay tuned.
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That 90s Channel, this is JJ Singleton here with you, and this next song is from 1998. I was 18 years old when this song came out, and I remember it very well. This is Madonna. Here's Ray of Light.

0: 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This is JJ Singleton here with you. And coming up after the break, I have Mariah Carey and Vision of Love. 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

at 90s Channel. This is JJ Singleton here with you. This next song is from 1999. It's by Jennifer Lopez, and it's Waiting for Tonight.

0: for that 90s channel. That was Hanson with Where's the Love? And this next song is from 1992. We all know it very well. Here's Sir Mix-a-Lot with Baby Got Back.
1: 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I mean, her butt is just so big. 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

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This is JJ Singleton here with you, and that was Third Eye Blind with Semi-Charmed Life. 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

That 90s Channel. This is JJ Singleton here with you, and that was Lisa Loeb with Do You Sleep. This next song is from 1990, and if you're having a bad day, this song should cheer you up. Here's The Simpsons and Do the Bartman.

0: man.
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0: 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This has been JJ Singleton here with you. But coming up after the break, I do have MC Hammer with You Can't Touch This. Have a great week.
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1: Taking you back to the music of the 1990s. 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
2: Hello there, welcome along. This is A Blast from the 90s, and thank you very much for joining us here today on your very favourite radio station. We have got, as always, some brilliant, brilliant tunes from this particular decade that will take you back to time, well, as many people probably say, better than it is now. But anyway, we've got your first song, The Lyrical Game, and if you've got time, some interesting facts about something from the 1990s. But let's go back to 1998 and where it all began for Britney Spears. Here she is with Baby One More Time.

Here we go, one of the biggest selling singles of all time, released in 1998, getting to number one in over 20 countries in 98 and also 1999. That was, of course, Britney Spears with Baby One More Time. It was her debut single from the debut album, which was also the same name as well. And it is a massive, massive tune. One of the biggest selling singles of all time in the 1990s. Hello there. Welcome along then to A Blast from the 90s. We have got some mega, mega tunes for you on today's show. We got your first song that you bought back in the 1990s. And today it's from Tevin Campbell. Always in My Heart, which was released in 1994. So there we go. But before all of that, we are going to stay in 1994 in just a minute with some Living Joy and Dreamer. But before that, released in 1993, but originally a hit in 1979 for the Village People. Here are the Pet Shop Boys and their version of Go West.

0: There we go. It's Hallie and House Group Living Joy then from the mid-1990s with Janis Robinson as well. That was, of course, Dreamer. It was a fantastic tune in the mid-1990s and is a single that topped the charts in the UK in 1995. It also topped the charts as well in America on their Dance Club Play chart in 1994, and it was also a number or a top 10 hit as well in Canada on the Euro chart Hot 100, and also in Ireland as well. Some other countries it did struggle in, if I'm honest with you, to get into the top 100, in fact, but it is an absolutely fantastic, brilliant tune. Before that, believe it or not, we went back to 1993. I've got to be honest with you, I actually thought that song was released a little bit later than 93, but it wasn't, and there we go, it was released in 1993. It was, of course, the Pet Shop Boys and their version of Go West. It was taken from the album Very. In the charts, it was a big hit, it's got to be said, getting to the top of the charts in the likes of Finland, Germany, Iceland, and also Ireland as well. It was a number two hit in many other countries, and in America, it did also make it to number one on the US Dance Club Songs chart. As I said, absolutely fantastic tune, got to be said. And of course, it was originally released by the Village People in 1979. Pet Shop Boys version did a lot better in the charts, got to be said. Apparently, Pet Shop Boys were asked to perform at an Ace charity event in Manchester. Chris Lowe of the duo selected Go West as the song they would perform, although Neil Tennant was unable to remember the lyrics during that particular performance. The two decided to release it as a single. There we are. They say the rest is history. Right then, here on a blast from the 90s, it's time for your bit. It's time for this.
1: Bowie, Queen, Madonna, Take That, Beyonce, or maybe Justin Bieber. This is your first song.
0: Yep, it is time then for your first song. And today's first song is from Winnie. Thank you very much, Winnie, for your very short email. Winnie says, hello, my name is Winnie, and my first song I bought in the mid-1990s was by Tevin Campbell. The song was called Always In My Heart. It was the mid-1990s. I know it was very popular in my household, and I know I had lots of posters on the wall. It'd be great to hear the song again. Some great memories of the mid-1990s as a kid. Thank you very much. From Winnie. So, Winnie, thank you for your first song that you bought back in the 1990s. I remember just trying to think. This may have been somebody else's as well, but I can't remember. But anyway, here is your first song. This is Tevin Campbell, Always In My Heart.

0: There we go, Tevin Campbell then, Always In My Heart. That was Winnie's first single bought back in the 1990s. It was released in 1994. Made it to number 20 in America, number 13 in New Zealand, and it was a hit in other countries globally as well, though not as high in the charts. So thank you very much to you, Winnie, for your first song. And if your first song that you bought in the 1990s played out on a future show, please do get in touch. Love to hear from you. There are many different ways that you can do that, and as always, here are those ways.
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0: Yep, so please do get in touch. I would love to hear from you. You can also text us, by the way, as well, or WhatsApp us on 0739 8298 773. Get in touch. As I said, love to know what your first song is that you bought back

future show. Right, still to come then, we've got some Journey and also some Arrested Development as well. Yep. People Every Day is coming up for you very, very shortly. But before that, from 1997, from their debut album called NSYNC, here are, you'd be surprised to know, NSYNC with Tearing of My Heart. It's tearing.

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0: There we go. Journey from 1996 and When You Love a Woman. It was the third track from their 10th studio album called Trial by Fire. And it is a song that reached number one on the Billboard Adult Contemporary chart, where it stayed there for a total of 4 weeks. It also made it to number 12 on the Billboard Hot 100 as well, and was a number 3 hit also in Canada. It was also nominated for a Grammy in the category of Best Pop Performance by a Duo or Group. That is an absolutely lovely, lovely tune, it's got to be said. Elsewhere, though, around the world, it did struggle with Mars with You. Its highest position outside of North America was number 24 in Iceland. Again, Eurovision Song Contest kind of revealing numbers there. Love it. Before that as well, sorry, you heard from NSYNC from 1997, from their album, the debut album, which was also called NSYNC as well. That was Tearing Up My Heart. That particular single did all right for them. Although it wasn't a massive, massive hit in America, it did reach the top 60 on the Billboard Hot 100. Elsewhere, it was hit and miss, really. Let's be honest with you. It was a number 3 hit in Canada, number 4 hit in Germany, number 6 hit in Switzerland. It got into the top 40 in the Netherlands, the UK, and also in New Zealand. Apart from that, another song that struggled. So, as I said, a bit of a hit and a bit of a miss, depending on where you are in the world. So, right now, here on A Blast of the 90s, it's time once again to test your musical lyrical knowledge of this particular decade. Do you think it's good? Do you think it's bad? Or don't really care? Anyway, it's time for this.
1: What is it? Who is it? This is the Lyrical Game.
0: Yep, it is time then for today's Lyrical Game, where I read out to you the first four lines from a popular song from the 1990s. And give you some clues as well. And all you've got to do is guess what the song is. Okay, there we are. Easy peasy. So here are your clues. This particular single is, or was, a song released in 1999. It's also this particular band's biggest hit to date as well. The song has been covered by Bonnie Tyler as well, and also Boys to Men since. Okay, so that's been, they've released a cover version of the song. But what is the song? Okay, here are your lyrics. Every time our eyes meet, this feeling inside me is almost more than I can take. Baby, when you touch me. My voice is going. So what is today's Blast from the 90s Lyrical Game song? Do you know? Do you think you know? Or do you not have a Scooby-Doo? Got to be honest with you. This is a big, big song. I wouldn't know what it is from the lyrics and the clues. Okay. Anyway, there we go. Good luck. Have a guess. Have a chat amongst your friends and family. And you'll find out the answer.

0: Oh, that takes me back. 1992. That was Arrested Development there. And People Every Day. What a fantastic tune. I hope you enjoyed that one at home or wherever you're listening to today's show as much as I did here in my little studio. Anyway, that particular single was a top 10 hit in many, many countries on a global scale. Australia, France, New Zealand, America, and also the UK as well. In fact, that's their biggest hit in the UK to date. It was taken from their debut album, 3 years, 5 months, and 2 days in the life of. Not sure what it was named after, but as I said, it's a mainstay in 90s tunes wherever you are. Absolutely fantastic. Certainly did enjoy that one. Right then, here on a blast from the 90s. I've got to save the old voice because the voice is going. It's getting a bit husky, unfortunately. So, no facts today. No time for that. But we do have a bit of this.
1: What is it? Who is it? This is the Lyrical Game.
0: So, before my voice completely goes, this is the part of the show where we read out to you the first four lines from a popular song and also give you some clues as well. Here are the lines. Every time our eyes meet, this feeling inside me is almost more than I can take. Baby, when you touch me. So those were the lyrics. Here are your clues. This song was released in 1999. It is a big hit. It was or is a single that has been covered by the likes of Bonnie Tyler and Boyz II Men since, and it is this particular band's biggest, as I said, hit to date as well. There we are. I'll give you another clue. Okay, it did actually spend 8 weeks at the top of the Billboard country charts in 1999. So what is today's blast from the 90s Lyrical Game song? Do you know? Do you think you know? Or, if I'm honest with you, like me, you don't have a Scooby-Doo. Let's put you out of your misery. Here is today's blast from the 90s Lyrical Game song.

0: I've got a funny feeling that song is played at a lot of weddings as couples' first dance. Pretty certain I've heard that particular single at a few weddings over the years that I've been to. It was Lone Star there and Amaze. That is a beautiful, beautiful tune. As soon as I heard it, again, I did actually think to myself, I have heard that many, many times before and do recognise the song, but I still won't recognise it from the lyrics anyway. But as I said, I'm pretty certain I've heard that from many, many weddings I've been to over the years since the year 2000. The song was released in 1999. It was taken from the album Lonely Grill, and it was a, as I mentioned, a number one hit on the country songs chart. It spent 8 weeks at the top of that chart. It also was a number one hit on the main Billboard Hot 100 as well, and was a number one hit in Canada on their country tracks chart as well. Elsewhere, it would reach the top 10 in Norway and also Ireland as well, and would be a top 30 hit in many other countries on a global scale. As I said, beautiful, beautiful song. Definitely one for the wedding album as well. So how did you get on with that one then? Did you get it right? Well done if you did. Commiserations if you got it wrong. We, of course, will do that again next time right here on A Blast from the 90s. And we've come to the end of today's show, mainly just to save my voice. So, as always, if you want to get in touch for anything to do with the 1990s, including your first song that you bought in this decade, please, please do get in touch. Love to hear from you. There are lots of different ways that you can get in touch with us here on the show, and here are those ways.
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0: You know, I was just thinking there about Lone Star and Amaze. Just, I didn't have it at my wedding, but pretty certain one of my family members had it at their wedding as their, their ball song, first dance. First dance, that's what I'm looking for. Anyway. Please do get in touch. Don't forget as well, you can also WhatsApp me as well on 07398 298773. Let me know what your first song was that you bought in this decade, or anything else to do with the decade as well. I'd love to hear from you. Right then, to leave you for today, we are going to go back to 1991 and taken from the soundtrack to the film New Jack City, which starred Wesley Snipes, Ice-T, and also Chris Rock as well. This is American R&B group Color Me Bad. This song was absolutely massive in 1991, getting to the top of the charts in the UK, and was also a chart topper in New Zealand as well. And elsewhere around the world, it would reach the top 20 in many, many countries as well. This, of course, is Color Me Bad, and I want to sex you up. Catch you later.

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0: 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Here's to Your Health discusses the current thinking in wellness, bringing you the most influential thinkers in beauty, fitness, and longevity. Your host, Joshua Lane, was part of the Dr. Ann Wigmore team that helped bring wheatgrass, sprouts, and raw foods to a worldwide audience. 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
1: Welcome to this edition of Here's to Your Health. I'm your host, Josh Lane. And my guest is Dr. Thomas Levy. Dr. Levy is an MD and also a graduate attorney. And Dr. Levy has a long history of being involved with wellness issues, including the use of the importance of vitamin C, the problems with root canal, all sorts of issues that today we kind of take for granted as being, well, of course we know that, but when Dr. Thomas Levy was discussing this and studying this, this subject was really dismissed. And now it's great that if the information is correct and if you persevere, then people do learn about it. Dr. Thomas Levy, welcome to the show.
2: Thank you. Glad to be here, Joshua.
1: Very happy to have you on. As we begin the show, Dr. Levy, you are a graduate MD, practicing MD, and also you are a graduate practicing attorney. And so where did you receive your academic training?
2: Well, I got my biology degree from Johns Hopkins University in Baltimore, and then subsequently got my medical degree, and all of my postgraduate medical treatment, internship, residency, fellowship, and faculty at the Tulane University School of Medicine. And then much later, after I got into a few things that we may or may not talk about, I decided it was a good idea to get a law degree too. And I graduated from the University of Denver School of Law and then passed the bar.
1: Wow. Okay. So we know, sir, that you can study. We do know that. Okay, that's very good. Okay, very good. Okay. Yes. Now today, actually, you have a subject which, frankly, I had never even heard about as an issue affecting us, and that is, yeah, and we've been working on removing iron filings from fortified foods. Let me just repeat that for the audience. Removing iron filings from fortified foods. Now, please, sir, tell me about that. I never heard about that.
2: Well, actually, it's been going on since 1941.
1: Wow.
2: At the time, it was observed by our public health authorities that there were populations of children in starving nations that had iron deficiency anemia. And they said, well, we can't possibly have that in the United States. So they just decided with a genius move to start putting iron in all food. Well, iron is what I call a toxic nutrient. You absolutely need it at a certain minimal level to function as coenzymes in your body and to build enough of a blood count. But ironically enough, the way the body works, high levels of iron are also what trigger extreme oxidative stress and program cell death. So basically, the higher your iron level goes beyond what you absolutely need is pure toxicity, increased heart disease, increased cancer, and increased all-cause mortality. That's probably your most important statistic. The higher your iron level goes, the sooner you die and the more diseases you have. Problem is, we've been sort of brainwashed since, I don't mean to be flippant about this, since the days of Popeye the Sailor Man.
1: Okay.
2: Popeye the Sailor Man eat his spinach, which had a lot of iron, and become super strong. And actually, since I've started this, I've gotten some really nasty emails and texts from people. Why are you trying to take out this important nutrient? Iron should be a prescription item only, and it should be only given when a doctor diagnoses specifically an iron deficiency anemia and then gives you enough iron so that you can rebuild your blood count. But beyond that is pure toxicity.
1: Wow. Wow, I did not, that's just amazing information. Our guest is Dr. Thomas Levy. Dr. Thomas Levy is a practicing physician, graduate of Tulane, and also a graduate attorney. Iron is essential. So in other words, I'm not putting words in your mouth. Your position is we should eat our iron foods, like we should eat spinach and we should eat beets. But really, in your opinion, based on your scientific research, we should not be taking iron supplements.
2: Absolutely.
1: Wow.
2: Never.
1: Wow.
2: It's pure toxicity. And that's why I say, and believe me, philosophically, I want there to be less and less prescription drugs and more supplements available without intervening a doctor. Not the case with iron. Iron is absolutely something that we've been misschooled on. And unfortunately, lots of docs don't have the scoop on it either. We actually have so many cancer doctors where people have a chronic anemia, but it's not an iron deficiency anemia. It's the anemia of chronic disease. And they just give iron because they think iron is good for anemia. No, it's only good for an iron deficiency anemia. And they actually end up poisoning their patients even more by giving something they don't need that actively increases the oxidative stress inside their body. And we don't have a whole lot of time, but let me just tell you, and this is comes from my most recent book, The Only Cause of Disease. The only cause of disease are things that oxidize. The only things that oxidize are toxins. And when I say oxidation, I mean they go in, they hit a biomolecule, protein, fat, enzyme, and they take electrons away, and then they inactivate that biomolecule. So the more toxins you have, the more biomolecules you have inactivated, and it's that pattern of inactivation that comprises every disease. So the whole point, very, very simple, but involves a lot of data, is the key to good health is minimize your toxin exposure and maximize your nutrient antioxidant intake.
1: Wow. Our guest is Dr. Thomas Levy. Dr. Levy is a practicing attorney, has many years of experience with wellness. I'd like to mention this, way before people were paying much attention to this, back in the 70s, Dr. Levy was paying attention to this. Dr. Levy, so when we eat beets, which I guess is, you know, everyone kind of loves steamed beets, so is that a good choice? We want to eat beets?
2: No, any good balance of fresh vegetables, that especially those that are produced organically, that not only have less toxins in it, but more nutrients. That's another problem with our health, is due to our fertilizers and our lifestyle and external toxins, the actual content, nutrient content of wonderful, fresh-tasting vegetables has depleted dramatically over the last 50 or 60 years. So no, but the more, I'm not pro-vegetarian. I think meat is an essential part of the diet, mm-hmm. to get a full balance of all the amino acids that you need. But whether you're a vegetarian, whether you eat a little bit of meat, whether you eat a lot of meat, it should always be of the purest form, okay? Because our primary sources of toxins are environmental, okay,
1: right.
2: Food, air, and water. But even more importantly, and you alluded to this before we started, we were just having a chat, the primary sources of toxins that cause all disease come from pathogens. They come from pathogen growth, infections, or pathogen colonizations, because all the pathogens do, as they multiply, is they produce toxic metabolic products. And then, especially in the nose and throat, what you do, you swallow them. When you swallow them, you poison your gut. You change the microbiome into a pathogen-ridden microbiome. You poison the proximal gut so that it becomes leaky. And just by not addressing the pathogens in your mouth, nose, and throat, infections and colonizations, you ultimately turn your gut into a poison-producing factory that really exacerbates all diseases because they go throughout your body. So it's simple in one way, and it's not difficult to do the right things there, but I mean, you go to the drugstore and you see aisles and aisles and aisles of gut products, okay? Constipation, diarrhea, acid, nausea, all these sort of things. That's because nearly everybody has this pathogen colonization that's never been addressed. There's things you can do about it. But when you do address it, these gut things resolve dramatically. I've actually had, unsolicited, I've had emails from patients who have started doing what's called hydrogen peroxide nebulization that cleans out the nose and throat from these pathogen colonizations. And in one case, a woman's 16-year-old child, son, over the course of a month or two, completely resolved his Crohn's disease that he had had for many years and he'd been bedridden. Another woman had a family just with black mold disease. They'd all been sick for years.
1: Wow.
2: They all started doing this. That all resolved. Point being is the gut regenerates itself very quickly if you stop poisoning it. Didn't want to go off on a whole tangent, but it's really a critical factor that plays into all diseases. I mean, I'm not saying a normal gut, everything goes away, but if you get a normal gut, everything gets better.
1: Right. Great information. For those just tuning into the show, our guest is Dr. Thomas Levy. Dr. Thomas Levy is an MD and also a graduate practicing attorney, and he's been following these ideas on wellness for 50 years, which is really only when you get to be older men the way Dr. Levy and I are can you actually use it, words like 50 years, and it's people think, oh yeah, okay, 50 years, we get it. You know, you can't possibly know this when you're 20. Dr. Levy, what the statements you just made about problems with the nose and mouth as far as promoting ill health in us. So if you don't mind, the conversation about root canal has been a topic that I remember when I was a young man, people said, oh, Joshua, go take a hike. Don't talk to me about that. You're an airhead at best. Really criminal, but an airhead at best. And so, Dr. Levy, at this point, since not only do we have problems with root canal, but the new technology of implanting teeth, drilling into the jaw, can you please talk about root canal and the problems associated with root canal that you have been studying for at least 40 years and probably closer to 50 years?
2: Well, let me start by making a very dramatic, bold, and I feel is completely scientifically validated statement, which is one or more root canal teeth in someone's mouth represents the primary reason for them to either have a heart attack or get breast cancer.
1: Okay,
2: that is as clear cut and straightforward as I can make it.
1: Right.
2: All heart disease in the coronary arteries, you actually find colonization of pathogens in the mouth growing inside the blood vessel of the coronary artery, which causes an immune response to try to get rid of it. And that immune response causes a proliferation called atheroma that ultimately blocks it off. But when you clean out the mouth and get the nutrients and antioxidants up, and I'm a cardiologist, incidentally, a board certified cardiologist, atherosclerosis not only stops evolving, it resolves. The same teeth, you chew on them, you express lymph into the system, and they drain into the breasts. And they're the primary cause of breast disease. Why? Because 100% of root canal treated teeth are chronically infected and have most of the time a detectable abscess at the root tips. Other times the abscess is less apparent, but the tooth is always infected because you routed out the nerve and pulp supply of the tooth. You cored out its physiology. You took out the connective tissue, the blood vessels, the nerves, and the immune cells, and filled that hollow thing with a filling, and that's your root canal. Well, once you do that, the tooth is not only always infected, but it can't deal with anything else coming in new, and you always develop these abscesses. The problem is the only reason the root canal is done is for pain. Somebody gets an acute infection and it really hurts. So what does the dentist do? The endodontist, they go in and they route out the tooth, temporarily drain the abscess, but in routing out the tooth, they cut all the nerves. So they eliminate the pain of the infection, but they don't eliminate the infection. So and this has been well established long before my time by Weston Price in the 1930s. I mean, he took root canal treated teeth from patients that had different illnesses, heart disease, neurologic diseases, kidney disease. And, you know, this might sound a little cruel or whatever, but he had rabbits, and he would take an extracted root canal treated tooth, tuck it underneath the skin of the rabbit, and the rabbit would, in a few days, die of the same disease that the person had. Not only that, he would take that same root canal treated tooth and tuck it under the skin of 30 or 40 consecutive rabbits, and it still had enough potency to kill all of them. So these toxins are enormously potent, and they're especially potent because what also happens in a root canal is you have eliminated the oxygen. A lot of the microorganisms and low-grade pathogens in your mouth become phenomenally toxic when you put them in an oxygen-deprived or completely oxygen-depleted environment, anaerobic. So anaerobic metabolism makes these pathogens explode with toxicity, like botulism. That's what happens with botulism. And in fact, the toxins that Dr. Hal Huggins and Dr. Boyd Haley looked at some 40 years ago,
1: all
2: contained high toxins that were far more toxic than botulism, which traditional mainstream medicine right now considers to be our most toxic substance.
1: Our Our guest is Dr. Thomas Levy. Dr. Levy is an MD, has been doing this for many, many years on wellness, and is really an important figure. Dr. Levy, these ideas about root canal, which I have been reading about since, I guess, the 70s, and people were very dismissive then, is this considered now, the information you're offering now, are more and more people realizing, oh yeah, this is a problem, or are they still saying, no, Dr. Levy, we're not listening to you? Further, not only are they not listening to you, but now they're drilling holes in our jaw to stick in, teeth. And again, we all want to look good. Cosmetically, I mean, I get it, except that, you know, we're not statues, we're real people. You know, we have need blood supply. So is the problem worse now, or is it better?
2: It is better. Okay. I mean, we're not close to reaching the significant majority of doctors and dentists, because it's sort of a collaborative effort, if you will, to realize the impact of infections and dental toxins on general health. But we have a number of organizations that have now come up over the past few decades. The IAOMT, International Academy of Oral Medicine and Toxicology, the IABDM, the International Academy of Biological Dentistry and Medicine, another group that I'm going to be talking to in Argentina in a couple months called BioMinds, that strictly talks about getting doctors and dentists together so that they realize dentistry is not something separated from the body. I mean, they should put dentistry in the medical school, and the dentist should be a specialist in dental medicine. That's what we should be doing.
1: Right.
2: But it's not intended to be an insult, but an accurate statement is that the traditional mainstream dentist is a pure mechanic.
1: Okay.
2: Pure mechanic.
1: That's
2: I mean,
1: fair.
2: There's no consideration of biological impact or infectivity or reactivity to different metals.
1: Right.
2: For a long time, Dr. Huggins had a test that was designed to see the reactivity you had to all the different metals that they put in different compounds, and you were able to select things that were least reactive with your immune system. So all of those things come into play, but it is changing. And you combine this, little political here, as I like to say, there's more politics in medicine than there is in politics.
1: Uh-huh.
2: The pandemic changed so much in terms, I believe, of public perception of the type of healthcare people were getting, the type of attitude that their doctors had. I mean, we had so many situations where it was clear the physicians, some of them were being coerced, some of them weren't being coerced to pursue treatments that not only were not good, but they were bad for the patient, but they generated money for them in the hospitals. And that really has a lot more people, especially today with our internet and our artificial intelligence. People can get information just like that. I'm not saying it's always correct information, but you can get lots of different sources of information. And ultimately, that's always my message to people, is you have to be your greatest health guardian and health for your health consumption. I mean, if you just pick a doctor or dentist out of the book and just put your warm body there for them to do whatever they want, odds are you're not going to do well.
1: Right.
2: I say one thing frequently to both the dentist and the doctors that I talk to, and I say that the single worst thing you can do for your long-term health is to see and utilize a traditional mainstream dentist. But the single best thing you could do for your long-term health is to see and utilize the services of a well-trained biological dentist.
1: Okay, I agree with that. Great information from Dr. Thomas Levy. Dr. Levy is a practicing physician, a former cardiologist, graduate of Tulane Medical School, and also has his degree as a graduate attorney. And we've been discussing removing iron filings from fortified foods, and also problems with a root canal, which are really quite serious and can cause, make you really, really sick. And that information's been around for a while. Maybe people starting to learn that. But Dr. Levy, sir, I do completely agree with you, and I'm so glad you said that the COVID-19 pandemic, terrible errors that were made, have really changed the perception of many more people than, say, 6 or 7 or 8 years ago when you were giving us information. Some people said, well, yeah, we like Tom and we agree. And most people said, nah, he must be a wacky person. It couldn't possibly be true. So now I'm thinking that many more people understand exactly what you're saying. Not 100% of the American population, but way more than 5 years ago. This subject actually has become almost mainstream. I'm in California, and maybe here in Southern California, it's kind of hit mainstream. That means maybe, I'm just guessing at this, maybe 60% of the American population sees it the way you see it now, whereas 5 or 6 years ago, maybe it was 30%. And I'm making up these numbers because it was less people, but now people are really alert to these problems, and these are real problems, and maybe now they're being addressed. For those just tuning into the show, our guest is Dr. Thomas Levy. Dr. Levy is an MD. Dr. Levy, at this juncture, how can listeners of Here's to Your Health contact you to find out more about the books you have written, your work on vitamin C, and really the 50 years of work that you have been teaching?
2: Well, thank you for asking. I never hide from the public. 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
1: Okay, actually, so let me do me say that.
2: And I have an Instagram page, okay. At Dr. Thomas Levy, at Dr. Tom, Dr. Thomas Levy, at.
1: Okay, our guest is Dr. Thomas Levy. Dr. Levy, do me a favor. 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Just make sure I got it correct. What's your email?
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1: 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And now, What about your books? Because you have some, you know, really important books on really a variety of subjects, and I'm really so thrilled that you've been writing these books for so many years. I remember actually some of your books from the 80s, actually. And certainly I remember Hal Huggins, for sure, and Weston Price, I assume, as a younger man, read those books, and man, they were important books, and those men were really out there on their own with these ideas. So what about your books? Where can we purchase them?
2: Purchase them from my website, tomlevymd.com. Some of them, not all of them, from Amazon. That's another story I could tell you about. And the publisher website, which is MedFoxPub, MedFoxPub.com.
1: All righty. And are you teaching? Are you doing seminars now? So what about if people want to hear you speak about these subjects? Where can we hear you?
2: Well, I tell you what, you go to any of the video websites, YouTube and all these other things, and there's really tons of videos there. Most of the time when I give a lecture, and probably over the last 25 or 30 years, it's in the 500 to 1,000 range, I suppose.
1: Right.
2: And many of those, with permission, of course, were recorded and then got put up on the site, and lots of different subjects. But they all pivot around, ultimately, the cause of disease being toxins, disease being oxidative stress, and the need to eliminate toxins, chelate toxins, detoxify toxins, and bring in nutrients and antioxidants to deal with it. So that's the ultimate treatment. As it turns out, and it's even worse now with the post-COVID, we have many people now with persistent spike protein.
1: Right.
2: This is causing an enormous, and of course, that's another pathogen-related toxin. So Remember I said pathogens are the culprit, except if you're exposed to environment.

0: a lot of heavy metals, everything else is coming from pathogens in their metabolism. And this persistent spike protein is continuing to devastate people across the planet, now affecting hundreds of millions of people, probably 30 to 40 million people in the United States. But we do have some treatments for it that have been quite successful in resolving it at a high percentage level.
1: Oh,
0: And
1: wow,
0: those
1: great.
0: are available at the Reardon Clinic in Wichita, Kansas.
1: Oh, that's fantastic. Well, a great interview. Our guest has been Dr. Thomas Levy. Dr. Levy is an MD, practicing cardiologist many years ago, also a graduate attorney. And Dr. Levy also is a member of the Board of Governors of the National Health Federation, an organization that I'm very happy to be part of. They do some really great work. And we had a great interview today with Dr. Thomas Levy. We're going to invite him back to the show again. This is Josh Lane. You're listening to Here's to Your Health. We'll take a short break, and we'll be right back after these important message.
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1: Welcome to this edition of Here's to Your Health. I'm your host, Josh Lane, and my guest is Scott Tipps. And Scott Tipps is the president of the National Health Federation. And the National Health Federation, which was founded in the United States in 1955, is America's oldest health consumer protection organization. They do great work, frankly, on many subjects. And Scott is a regular contributor to the show, so I'm really proud when Scott Tipps is on. And Scott is most of the time based in Europe, where he goes to Codex meetings, which help protect not just the health of the American public, but the health of the public worldwide, because so many nations work together now as far as passing information, I'll use the word codes, for health of consumers worldwide. Scott Tipps, welcome to the show.
8: Thank you, Josh, and it's a pleasure to be back on.
1: No, thanks. I'm really happy to have you on the show. I always enjoy when you discuss with these important ideas about really kind of the legislative approach to ideas, which a lot of people don't realize really how complex a subject this is. Now, you just recently were in Geneva in July this month, working on some important new ideas. So what happened at the most recent Codex meeting that you participated in with other members of the National Health Federation as well?
8: Well, it's kind of funny, Josh, because these Codex meetings are a lot like war. You know, a lot of boredom, nothing happening, just sort of dry detail. And then all of a sudden, there's a lot of excitement, a lot of arguments, a lot of debate, a lot of contention, and then that dies away, and then it's dull again. So this meeting was kind of like that. It's a week-long meeting.

0: meeting. It's in a big conference hall in Geneva, Switzerland. And probably there were, I didn't get an accurate count, but I'd say about 300 delegates there total. And NHF, the National Health Federation, of which I'm the president and the head delegate, was one of those delegations there. So we're permitted to participate actively in these meetings and to, you know, discuss our viewpoint and to criticize other viewpoints, although they're kind of funny that way. You can't criticize too much or it's deemed to be rude, no matter how weird the other viewpoint might be. So at this meeting, there were a number of things that came up, and one of them actually that turned out to be a surprise contentious issue was, what happens with food labels during an emergency? Well, the industry, represented there by front groups and infiltrators in the country delegations, they want a special exemption in the time of emergencies. What that means is they don't have to put all the essential information on the food label if it's being used in an emergency situation, which sounds kind of okay, right? Except for one thing. So you would think during an emergency that people would want to rush the product to the site of the emergency as soon as possible. But what the industry wants to do is, oh, wait, we're going to design these labels first. They're going to have less information. We're going to slap them on the product. Oh, and then we'll rush them to the emergency location. That's their idea of dealing with an emergency. So we were pointing this out and saying, NHF was saying, you know, if you have time to print a new label before slapping it on a product and shipping it out for an emergency, it's not an emergency.
1: Right.
0: And also, the other problem is, you know, this is just a convenient excuse. Emergencies are always a convenient excuse for shafting the consumer or the voter or whatever it may be, whomever it may be. And so this is an instance where they'll use the excuse, oh, it's an emergency. They have an outbreak of mumbo-jumbo disease in the Congo. So we're going to delude all these people into thinking they're getting a great product when the label doesn't tell them what's actually in the product. So it's just a big scam. And yet, unfortunately, oh, and keep in mind, this is a proposal for new work. It's nowhere near being accomplished. But what will happen is it will be accomplished eventually because Codex has never met a standard that it didn't like. And what that means is you could have the worst possible standard in the world, like the one they did for maximum upper permitted levels for vitamins and minerals, which was a joke.
1: Right.
0: You know?
1: Right.
0: And they'd still want it to be accepted.
1: Right.
0: So this is the problem. That was part of what was discussed there. I don't know if you want me to go on.
1: Well, for those that tuning into the show, our guest is Scott Tipps. Scott Tipps is the president of the National Health Federation. The National Health Federation, founded in 1955, is America's oldest consumer protection association and also involved with protecting consumers around the world. Scott, you mentioned that you, at the National Health Federation, you have voting rights. I think that you are the only consumer organization that actually has voting rights. Other than you, it's all the countries of the world. Am I correct in saying that?
0: No, I wish we did have voting rights, but we don't. Had we had voting rights, we could have stopped ractopamine about 10 years ago when it won by one vote. But no, they don't allow INGOs or even NGOs to have voting rights. But what we have is just as important in a sense because they only vote on a few issues. Generally, they advance the standards and the guidelines and the codes of practice by a process they call consensus. which is basically the chairman or the chairwoman looking around the room, saying how many people spoke out against the standard, how many people spoke in favor of a standard, and they kind of weigh everything in the balance, and then they make a mental calculation and decide, oh, we have consensus for moving forward. Well, even though NHF cannot vote, if you speak out a lot, you add to the noise in favor or against a standard. So in a sense, you are voting, because the sort of the general cacophony of noise is added to, and we're very vocal at these meetings. We speak out a lot. Now, at this most recent meeting, we didn't speak out as much. There wasn't as much to speak out on. But when you combined our conference room documents, that is our written submissions, along with what we usually speak out on, we're really punching above our weight at these meetings.
1: And Scott, may I ask, since you have been, now you've been involved with the National Health Federation for, is it, what, 19 years now?
0: It's been 40 years this year.
1: Oh, I'm sorry, 40 years. But you've been the president for, what, 19 years?
0: Yeah, you're right. 19 and a half years.
1: Right. So as a very young man, because you were a graduate attorney, right out you got of law school, so you kind of got involved pretty quickly after you got out of law school?
0: About 6 years, yeah.
1: And Scott, so now that you and I are both really older men now that we're older men, yeah, would you say that indeed that the National Health Federation and the whole idea of food as a healing tool is no longer dismissed the way it was when you were a much younger man? Do we have more stature?
0: I would say yes, and certainly more adherence. There are more people out there following our, you know, health regimen and that sort of thing. So yeah, I definitely think we have. The big problem though is the health food stores of olden days are mostly gone. You know, the true believers who believed in your right to health freedom, believed in the products and all that, they've largely been supplanted now by the corporate suits who, they could be selling shopping carts for all they care.
1: That's true.
0: And
1: yes.
0: So that's the big change. And they're more likely to have that corporate mentality that they don't want to do anything to alarm the government, so they aren't going to take chances risking their revenue stream by bringing out some sort of fantastic product that might heal everyone, but boy, raise the ire of the FDA and Big Pharma in doing so.
1: Right. Well, our guest is Scott Tipps, and Scott Tipps is the president of the National Health Federation. And the National Health Federation, founded in 1955, is America's oldest consumer protection organization and actually protects consumers around the world. And Scott is regularly in Europe at Codex meetings, which are meetings in which, I guess, I don't know, do all the countries in the world participate in these meetings, Scott, when you're there?
0: Pretty much. They pick and choose their committees just like we do. For instance, we don't go to the Import-Export Committee hosted by the Australian government, because there's nothing in there for us to warrant spending that kind of money to get to Australia to attend a meeting and all of that. So we pick and choose. And a lot of other countries, especially the poorer countries, do the same thing. But the U.S., the EU, Canada, Australia, they pretty much go to every committee meeting.
1: And Scott, one thing I always like to mention in these conversations is, I guess it was a couple of years ago now, at the with the National Health Federation at these Codex meetings were able to reduce the amount of aluminum, which is, as you pointed out, I didn't even know this, aluminum is not naturally occurring. Aluminum is actually bauxite. It's got to be refined into making aluminum, but they were using a lot of aluminum in food products, and we Americans, and I guess the Europeans as well, ended up getting toxic amounts, or I shouldn't say toxic amounts, but we were getting way too much aluminum that really was not good for us. Can you please just repeat that? Because people are so shocked to hear that. Because they think, sometimes they think health foods, oh, you guys like to, you know, grow your hair long and, you know, dance around in fields or something. they have no idea actually what's really going on, because the mainstream media manages to make us look dopey. They try to make us look ridiculous. And so What was it about aluminum that was like so shockingly bad, but that the National Health Federation, under your auspices, was able to reduce, to help us?
0: Well, you explained the situation so incredibly well, Joshua. I don't know how much I have to add to it, but having said that, I'll do my best, which is at the Codex Committee on Food Additives, one of the topics that came up for discussion in 2008 was aluminum in spices, herbs, free-flowing food products, because aluminum, because it's so slick, it makes a good food flow additive. You know, when they have machines and like that are mixing batters and mixing different powders together, the aluminum helps it all flow well. A lot of people don't know that in their salt and pepper, especially the pepper, there is aluminum. So we were one of the first, if not the first, to object to this practice. And I still remember years later now that the food industry representative, the Beverages and Grocers Association, that they complained. They said, oh, without aluminum in our food as a free flow agent, the equipment will catch fire and burn. So my response to that was, you have a ton of engineers on your payroll. Pay them to fix the problem so it doesn't start a fire and burn just because you aren't using aluminum. Anyway, joined it at the hip in opposing this was the European Union, and together we were able to get removed 50% of the products, that we eliminated the aluminum, and the other 50%, we got about 50% reduction in aluminum content. And that was a big thing in those days, because it was really hard to go up against the industry. It's really hard to go up against a standard that was well on its way to being passed, and yet we were able to do it, and we won. This was in our Chinese meetings, so these were not cheap trips to take. We had to fly over to China 2008, 2010, 12, and then I think 14, until we finally won.
1: So really, the National Health Federation was in a leadership position to really reduce the amount of aluminum in foods, which I think everyone agrees with is like, okay, that was really a great thing. But I don't remember reading about that in national press here in America. I don't think it got any kind of coverage, because I pay attention to food issues, and I never remember seeing it, you know, 15 or 20 years ago. I don't remember any kind of conversation. So again, as far as you know, it received no coverage in the mainstream media?
0: I didn't see any either, but there must have been something like in an industry journal or something. The funny thing is that even though we have the European Union to thank for its support in doing this, a lot of times these countries, or in this case a region, they're really kind of reluctant to attack strongly another delegation. So that leaves it for me to do that.
1: Okay.
0: Dirty work.
1: Gotcha.
0: To make them look bad and to rub their noses in the nonsense of what they're speaking about. And this is what happened at the recent meeting, too, because when we were discussing the emergency label changes, you know, the Canadian delegate, I can't even pronounce his name, but he spoke up and he threw all these platitudes and buzzwords at the assembly. You know, he said, oh, we have capacity building, that'll take care of the problem, and this and that. And he just used a bunch of nonsense words that made a politician look like a great orator. He was so bad. And right. It's just like a joke. I almost laughed out loud because I couldn't believe what I was hearing. But, you know, if capacity building was the answer to the many innate problems with emergency labeling guidelines, you know, we would use it, but we couldn't. It's not. Capacity building is like adding more people on the team, that sort of thing, educating existing people. That does nothing to help the consumer at a consumer level who's purchasing or being given this product and there's no information on the label. What in the heck does capacity building have to do with that? Nothing. So his answer was a bunch of gobbledygook.
1: Actually, if I can jump in, our guest is Scott Tipps, the president of the National Health Federation. And I want to say this, in preparation for Scott's interview, I went to the website, National Health Federation, and I read about Scott's information about his latest trip to Geneva, Switzerland, just a couple of weeks ago. When I saw the term capacity building, I thought to myself, now that is a great bureaucratic term. I had never in a million years, never heard it before. I have no idea what it means, but it does really sound authoritative. But it's just hilarious, Scott, when you keep saying capacity building, because you do point out the absurdity of it. It seems to not address any issue whatsoever. It's really, did the other delegates smirk? I mean, what were the other men and women thinking?
0: Well, that's a really good question. I don't know what they were thinking. No one spoke up, but the three breast milk consumer organization women and me and the National Health Federation. So we were the only ones to really speak out. Oh, I'm sorry. I'm sliding the World Health Organization Codex science officer. She was quite good, and she actually gave some of the best arguments against it. So there was her, and I can't believe the chairman just ignored her comments in favor of this word salad nonsense from this guy.
1: It's funny. I hate to laugh. It's just funny. Capacity building, I'm going to be using that term a lot now because I just love it as a nonsense term.
0: Yeah, it is. It's like one of their favorite terms now at Codex is capacity building and robust. Uh-huh. It was a robust study. It was a robust a report that was given to us. It was a robust this, robust that. You know, if I had a nickel for every time they mentioned that word, I'd be filthy rich.
1: I hate to laugh, but it's actually pretty funny. For those tuning into the show, our guest is Scott Tipps. And Scott Tipps is the president of the National Health Federation, America's oldest consumer organization, in practice, in business since 1955, doing great work back in the 60s to help protect the chiropractic profession, homeopathy, I mean, you name it, and they were there. Things we take for granted now is being like, well, that's not a big deal. Well, it was a big deal at one time when those organizations were slammed, like the chiropractors were kicked around, worse than kicked around, I'm being kind, or maybe foolish there saying that way, when the chiropractors were treated badly by the medical profession and got away with it for a long time, until finally it had to stop. They couldn't get away with it any longer. Same thing with homeopathy. So a lot of important things that we Americans take for granted now, we only have these rights because the National Health Federation has stood up for us. So I'm really proud when Scott's on the show. Scott, at this juncture, how can listeners of Here's to Your Health contact you directly at the National Health Federation, learn more about the important work of the National Health Federation, and maybe sign on as members?
0: Well, if you mean by that the National Health Federation, then they just go to our website and click on Become a Member and then just fill out the form and send in the money and that's it. And then there's also a donation button, which we'd really appreciate as well. Because, you know, I just did my expense report for going to the Geneva meeting. Geneva, Switzerland's really expensive to be at. Food and hotel lodging, it's incredible. Even Airbnb is outrageous. So we really would appreciate that. Now, if you mean by that my personal email address, I guess I could give that as well.
1: Sure, whatever you feel is the best contact information, please, Scott, give it to us.
0: Well, you can write me at starsend24@gmail.com. Now, it's a little science fiction-y. It's starsend, starsend, the number 24, because I couldn't just get starsend.
1: Okay.
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1: All right. And again, you are the president of the National Health Federation, been president now 19 years, and they've been around, National Health Federation, since 1955, doing great work. And again, so what's the email address for the National Health Federation?
0: Probably the best one is contact-us@thenhf.com. 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
1: Well, thank you very much. Our guest has been Scott Tipps. Oh, I'm always very proud when Scott's on the show. And Scott Tipps, the president of the National Health Federation, is a regular contributor to Here's to Your Health, offering us really important information, kind of from a legislative approach, which is something that most of us really kind of never think about. We mostly think, well, should I be eating more beets? Should I be eating more carrots? Should I take more vitamin C? That's what we kind of focus on. I'm not trying to minimize we as consumers, but really, we have an organization, the National Health Federation, that's looking out for our interest as consumers, and we need that. The National Health Federation. This is Josh Lane. 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We're going to take a short break, and we will be right back after these important messages.
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Ladies and gentlemen of the class of 99, wear sunscreen. If I could offer you only one tip for the future, sunscreen would be it. The long-term benefits of sunscreen have been proved by scientists, whereas the rest of my advice has no basis more reliable than my own meandering experience. I will dispense this advice now. Enjoy the power and beauty of your youth. Oh, never mind. You will not understand the power and beauty of your youth until they've faded. But trust me, in 20 years, you look back at photos of yourself and recall in a way you can't grasp now how much possibility lay before you and how fabulous you really looked. You are not as fat as you imagine. Don't worry about the future, or worry, but know that worrying is as effective as trying to solve an algebra equation by chewing bubblegum. The real troubles in your life are apt to be things that never crossed your worried mind, the kind that blindsides you at 4 p.m. on some idle Tuesday. Do one thing every day that scares you. Sing. Don't be reckless with other people's hearts. Don't put up with people who are reckless with yours. Floss. Don't waste your time on jealousy. Sometimes you're ahead, sometimes you're behind. The race is long, and in the end, it's only with yourself. Remember compliments you receive. Forget the insults. If you succeed in doing this, tell me how. Keep your old love letters. Throw away your old bank statements. Stretch. Don't feel guilty if you don't know what you want to do with your life. The most interesting people I know didn't know at 22 what they wanted to do with their lives. Some of the most interesting 40-year-olds I know still don't. Get plenty of calcium. Be kind to your knees. You'll miss them when they're gone. Maybe you'll marry. Maybe you won't. Maybe you'll have children. Maybe you won't. Maybe you'll divorce at 40. Maybe you'll dance the funky chicken on your 75th wedding anniversary. Whatever you do, don't congratulate yourself too much, or berate yourself either. Your choices are half chance. So are everybody else's. Enjoy your body. Use it every way you can. Don't be afraid of it or what other people think of it. It's the greatest instrument you'll ever own. Dance. Even if you have nowhere to do it but in your own living room. Read the directions, even if you don't follow them. Do not read beauty magazines. They will only make you feel ugly. Get to know your parents. You never know when they'll be gone for good. Be nice to your siblings. They're your best link to your past and the

Live in New York City once, but leave before it makes you hard. Live in Northern California once, but leave before it makes you soft. Travel. Accept certain inalienable truths. Prices will rise. Politicians will philander. You too will get old. And when you do, you'll fantasize that when you were young, prices were reasonable, politicians were noble, and children respected their elders. Respect your elders. Don't expect anyone else to support you. Maybe you have a trust fund. Maybe you'll have a wealthy spouse. But you never know when either one might run out. Don't mess too much with your hair, or by the time you're 40, it will look 85. Be careful whose advice you buy, but be patient with those who supply it. Advice is a form of nostalgia.

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1: J-Lo, whatever her name is, should be happy that
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0: It's Van Camp and Morgan Show. If you didn't know, here we are on a Monday morning, afternoon, evening, whenever you're listening to us.
1: Monday.
0: At 8 a.m. local time today, the month of August will be one-third over. One-third.
1: Holy moly.
0: Today is World Lion Day, and I would say national, but we don't have a lot of lions except in zoos here in the United States. It's World Lion Day.
1: World Lion Day.
0: National Connecticut Day. What is that? What does Connecticut get their own day?
1: Every state gets... You say that with every state.
0: I know, but
1: I've
0: it's
1: discovered
0: not
1: that.
0: National. It's state. Anyway.
1: Well, they get their own day. I don't know why this is, but you know... But that's kind of cool, though, when you think about it. It's like, oh, every day gets their day of recognition. It's like, hey, this is our day. Yay.
0: Have you ever wondered what Connecticut, like that word?
1: Connecticut.
0: I don't know. Yeah, because the first part of it is connect. Last part is cut. So it's like, it's kind of an oxymoron word when you think about it. Connect and cut. National Shapewear Day today. So.
1: Oh, please. Oh, you're serious.
0: Pull out your Spanx. Pull out your Skims.
1: Oh, my gosh.
0: Shapewear.
1: What? who made this day?
0: I don't know. National Lazy Day. That's every day.
1: Right.
0: Okay. So if you got a few moments to be lazy today, it's National Spoil Your Dog Day, which is also an everyday thing.
1: That's an everyday thing.
0: And National S'mores Day today.
1: Yum. Oh, you're just a supporter.
0: I'm a s'more supporter.
1: A s'more supporter.
0: Yeah. I do like the chocolate and the graham crackers.
1: You like to deconstruct it.
0: I do. I just don't like marshmallows. Unless I can pop them in my mouth. I don't want them hot. Or baked.
1: You like marshmallows. You like them just in their
0: plain, out of the bag.
1: Marshmallows straight up.
0: Yeah. There was no winner in the Powerball over the weekend, so that's $905 million jackpot waiting for you to win tonight.
1: Crazy. So
0: have some fun out there. Spider-Man Brand New Day kicking butt at the box office. They had another $145 million domestically for second weekend.
1: Wow.
0: That makes it the third largest second weekend outing or sophomore outing in box office history. Only Star Wars, The Force Awakens, and Avengers Endgame posted bigger second weekend figures. Man, it's crazy. Yeah. By the way, Toy Story 5, by comparison, opened near that level, debuting to $159 million. Spider-Man is like, wow. Busting the box office and records. Crazy. In second place, Christopher Nolan's The Odyssey. Was a mere $31 million in its fourth weekend.
1: Really?
0: Yeah.
1: Oh, but it did more than.
0: I know.
1: It's just $31 million this weekend.
0: It's done $461 million domestically. $1.1 billion worldwide. Yeah, The Odyssey's doing fine. And I'm pretty sure that Matt Damon's getting a little bit of the back end of that. I'm just thinking
1: a little
0: he is.
1: Bit.
0: Yeah, just a little bit. Yesterday there was a little bit of a knockout of service from Verizon.
1: Oh,
0: we're
1: going to
0: tell you all about that coming up a little later on in the show. It's Monday. You've got a reason to want to reprogram or throw away your robot vacuum. We'll tell you why. Also coming up today. And a snack run that turns into a $200,000 lottery win for a mom. We'll tell you what happened there in North Carolina. Oh, yeah. And so much more. So it's time for the show to begin. Let's

0: This is Where the 90s Live, that 90s channel. If your Verizon phone became an expensive calculator Sunday, the problem was not a software glitch. Yeah. No. Someone apparently cut the cables.
1: Yeah, it was a deliberate act of malice.
0: Verizon says vandals severed multiple fiber optic lines, causing widespread mobile and internet outages across parts of Southern California. More than 12,000 people reported problems to Down Detector Sunday afternoon, although that number represents reports, not necessarily a total number of affected customers. My guess is multiply that by 10, I would think, at least 100,000 people were out. Probably more. Many users said their phones suddenly displayed SOS mode and could not connect normally. Now, if you've got a Verizon phone and Verizon internet at your house, you were doubly screwed.
1: Oh, yeah.
0: If yours was a part. Anyway, they called it network vandalism, and it's more than a simple property crime, warning that damaging communications infrastructure can threaten public safety and disrupt connectivity used by first responders.
1: That is absolutely true.
0: We all depend on the internet. Mm-hmm. Yep. And those.
1: Oh, it's a nasty little. If you get
0: fiber
1: caught.
0: Fiber optic lines.
1: Yeah, you get caught. You're going to be.
0: Oh, yeah.
1: At the river.
0: Police are investigating. Wow, Verizon crews spent Sunday repairing the damaged lines. Service was reported to be restored by Sunday evening here in Southern California. Wow. That's crazy.
1: I know a lot of us.
0: How do you
1: power
0: access
1: outages in one night and
0: How do you access the fiber lines? Do you climb telephone poles and then say, "Oh, I'm going to cut this one"?
1: I don't know.
0: Climbing a telephone pole or a power line pole and severing lines is not a wise idea if you get a hold of a high voltage one. You know,
1: but wouldn't they be in one of those boxes? And some of them are underground.
0: Some of them are underground. I guess you could probably get into what they call a vault, an underground vault. And do some damage. Anyway,
1: maybe they hacked.
0: Hopefully,
1: into the vault.
0: There's not a lot of copycatting in there because it's going to end up costing us more money. They're just going to take it out of our bill, right?
1: Right. Naturally.
0: Anyway, hopefully, SOS is no longer a situation for you and your phone after yesterday. Remember the Verizon saying, "Can you hear me now?" The answer is probably no. No, can't. Anyway, it's Van Camp and Morgan.
2: 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And they weren't even scratch and sniff. What's up with that? Or when Jennifer Aniston and Matthew Perry taught us how to use Windows 95. 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

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Then one guy with wire cutters turns them into very expensive clocks. 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Somewhere Sunday, a teenager had to walk into another room and physically locate their parents. Your phone having no service is the modern equivalent of your covered wagon losing a wheel. 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And can you hear me now? No, Kevin, that's the whole problem.

0: you need to know today. But you do, because we said so, because they're ripped from the headlines.
1: All right. What are you ripping today?
0: Chris Berman is planning the long goodbye.
1: The long goodbye. The boomer.
0: ESPN legend Chris Berman says he plans to retire after the 2029 NFL season. Okay, so
1: okay, not so that's quite a few yet, years away.
0: No, but he wants that even number of 50.
1: Oh, right.
0: 50 years.
1: He started in 79. Do you know what? He gets a special 50-year pin from Disney.
0: Because
1: Disney owns ESPN. I think at 50, you get a statue, too.
0: Oh, wow. Well.
1: And, yeah. Do you know he's like employee number 3 at ESPN?
0: Really?
1: He's like number 3 or number 4. Yeah. He started right after. I mean, they went on the air.
0: Yeah.
1: 2 months later, they picked him from a Connecticut TV station. It all started at a small UHF station in.
0: Can you imagine being anywhere for 50 years?
1: No. Can't.
0: That just kind of blows my mind.
1: I know, right?
0: Yeah. Half a century of football highlights.
1: Yeah.
0: Nicknames
1: is
0: going all the way. 97-year-old breaks her own wing walking record.
1: What? Wing walking?
0: 97-year-old British woman has broken her own Guinness World Record.
1: Oh, wow.
0: Wing walking on an airplane. Just 1 year after suffering a stroke.
1: She had a stroke and now she's attempting. Wow.
0: Yeah.
1: Wow.
0: Meanwhile, that's some awesome. Of us make a noise, getting out of a chair.
1: Yeah.
0: Off the toilet.
1: Yep.
0: Out of a recliner.
1: Yep.
0: Out of bed. Yeah. And here she is wing walking.
1: That's amazing.
0: Flying bat leads to $10 million lawsuit.
1: What?
0: A woman struck in the head by a flying baseball bat.
1: Oh, my God.
0: Not like a. But a baseball bat.
1: That had to leave a mark.
0: Oh, it's at Yankee Stadium. She's suing for $10 million.
1: She'll get it.
0: So suddenly those seats behind the protective netting seem less obstructed and more financially responsible.
1: Yeah. Do they have a net at Yankee Stadium? They got to have a net. We have a net at Dodger Stadium.
0: You know, it's not like they threw the bat at her.
1: No, but it comes out of your hand at high velocity. High velocity.
0: Right. But isn't that...
1: She got beamed on the head. I know. Yeah, you're right. Should be on the lookout.
0: We'll have to follow that.
1: Yeah.
0: Hearing voices may be more common than you think. Large Brazilian study found that unusual experiences such as hearing voices, sensing an unseen presence, can occur in otherwise healthy people who are fully awake and sober.
1: It's happened to me a couple of times. I've told you about that.
0: Yeah.
1: One time in here. I swear to God, I heard you like right behind me. Uh-huh. I had my head turned away and I heard you like you're right behind my right ear. And I turned around. You're not even in the room. I don't even know where the hell you were. But it was like, and it's like you said, hey, or hello, or something. I can't remember.
0: Can't escape me.
1: Yeah.
0: I think a high portion or percentage of people have had some experience. There are some people who will never admit they have.
1: Yeah, right.
0: But then there's the rest of us who say,
1: "But I've
0: life
1: never,
0: be weird sometimes.
1: I've never had that feeling. Like that one, a couple of times. It's been a couple of times now in the last 10 years. So I've never had that ever before in my life, which is like really kind of scares me. The voices.
0: I wouldn't say it happens a lot, but I've had some very unusual experiences. Yeah. Mm. So surprisingly, half of those reporting the experiences say they ultimately had a positive impact on their lives. So if you hear a mysterious voice saying, "Buy the extended warranty."
1: Right?
0: I mean, it's probably still spam.
1: Yeah, probably.
0: But you never know.
1: You never know. You might need it someday.
0: That's right.
1: And there you go. Those are things you didn't know you needed to know today. Ripped
0: from the headlines.

0: And now, for today's edition of All the News You Could Care Less About, here's your reporter, who you also could care less about.
1: Mark Zuckerberg's $300 million superyacht.
2: Ooh, the superyacht.
1: Yeah, it's getting roasted online after reports that it failed to respond when a small boat ran out of fuel in Alaska.
2: No.
1: Yeah.
2: That's like maritime law.
1: That's maritime meanness.
2: Well, you know, if you're the closest, you have to go.
1: Well, I'll tell that to the boat that was next.
2: You know what? They send barges, they send cruise ships, closest vessel to any distress in the ocean. That's just maritime law. You have to go and at least investigate.
1: Yeah.
2: You got to get close enough to investigate, if not rescue.
1: Yeah. I was on a binge this weekend about reading about and listening to things about the Edmund Fitzgerald.
2: Oh, yeah. And it's not even November.
1: No, but it was coming up. And then once one thing comes up, you know, everything starts coming up. And then I start, you know, reading everything and listening to everything. Because I've always been obsessed with that. So
2: We should revisit that. Have an Edmund Fitzgerald day in November.
1: Absolutely.
2: Whatever day it went down.
1: Well, it was just the 50th. I think.
2: Yeah, it was the 50th. It was like 74, 75.
1: Yeah.
2: Anyway.
1: And I'd watched the thing live stream, the memorial service or whatever it's called. Anyway, 21-foot skiff became stranded.
2: Okay.
1: Zuckerberg's massive yacht was reportedly the closest vessel.
2: Yeah.
1: The closest vessel. But according to a passenger on the stranded boat, Coast Guard repeatedly tried connecting to the yacht and got no response. Eventually, a smaller vessel farther away came to the rescue.
2: Well, thank goodness they were rescued. And no thanks to Zuckerberg.
1: Well, before everyone starts picturing Zuckerberg standing on deck, sipping something harvested from a glacier.
2: Or holding a staff and got his leg up on a keg.
1: And, you know.
2: Typical Captain Morgan.
1: Clicking ignore.
2: Ignore.
1: There's an explanation.
2: Oh, sure there is.
1: Supposedly.
2: Yeah.
1: A spokesperson says Mr. Zuckerberg and his wife, Priscilla Chan, they were not aboard the yacht at the time.
2: Oh, okay. Now, so that's a staff issue. Okay.
1: Yeah, so the crew was reportedly monitoring a different radio channel and did not hear about the emergency until another boat was already responding. Sure. It's like when someone sends out a message and you don't respond and you're like, I'm not
2: going to. I know. You ghost them.
1: And then somebody says something. It's like, oh, yeah, I was about to say yes.
2: We were on another channel. I do believe a $300 million yacht monitors all channels of radio and radar because they're supposed to. And distress channels, obviously, you're supposed to. But
1: well, as you can imagine, the internet, is going to be smelling billionaire blood.
2: It's not like Mark is the skipper. You know, no. He's got a skipper. He's just a passenger on his own yacht.
1: They're not going to necessarily going to share the news with him either. It's like, by the way.
2: Why was the yacht out sailing around without Zuck in Alaska? Is it like a staff pleasure cruise? Were they taking it out for a run to kind of like see how fast it could go, how many knots it could get up to?
1: Did they not want Mr. Zuckerberg to know that they were taking the yacht out for a spin?
2: I know, right? It's like, maybe that was it. Think about that now.
1: Yeah, it's like, we're going to take Dad's car, but don't tell him.
2: Sneak we out found the keys.
1: So... Well, Of course, all this went viral.
2: Yeah, right. Of course.
1: Everything is viral. Naturally. So there's, you know, critics are using it as another opportunity to complain about Zuckerberg's wealth and enormous yacht.
2: Yeah.
1: Because I think who doesn't complain about the enormous?
2: Everybody that is rich has a yacht and a plane. Yeah,
1: but this is like, you know, this is the ginormous one.
2: Yeah. Well.
1: So there was one particularly irritated Alaska resident, reportedly, evidently, well, he went to Reddit. To give the yacht's presence to the bay a written middle finger.
2: Uh-oh.
1: So, to recap. Zuckerberg, not there. 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

0: Your robot vacuum may be cleaning the floor while collecting a surprisingly detailed picture of your home. Concerns about foreign-made connected devices have prompted the FCC to tighten restrictions on equipment considered a national security risk. We've got them in our houses. Oh, my God.
1: Are we really surprised?
0: No, we're not surprised.
1: No, we're not surprised.
0: The agency says certain foreign-produced technology can create supply chain and cybersecurity vulnerabilities. Cybersecurity vulnerabilities. Those are two words, and they make me very nervous.
1: It's serious stuff. I mean,
0: it's terrible. Robot vacuums are basically little rolling sensor platforms. Many modern models use something called LiDAR to create maps of your house. And the premium versions may include cameras for recognizing furniture, shoes, pets, your social security number. No, whatever mystery object somebody left beside the bed. But
1: And they may, who knows, they listen in.
0: Privacy concerns aren't theoretical. In 2022, MIT Technical Review reported that development versions of Roomba vacuums captured sensitive images inside homes, including revealing bathroom photos that later appeared online. You should not be vacuuming your bathroom when you're taking a shower or a bath, okay? I'm just going to put that out there.
1: You might not want to.
0: iRobot said that those weren't ordinary consumer Roombas. They were specially modified development units given to people who agreed to data collection. Why? Still, it raises an uncomfortable question about increasingly intelligent household robots. They are saying that they actually banned a bunch of new routers because the routers also can map your home. Think about that for your Wi-Fi. Yeah. So they've banned older models, but you're still stuck with that technology.
1: Yeah.
0: You know, until you change out your router, you know. Anyway.
1: I gotcha.
0: I mean, look, we want stuff that could vacuum and we could watch TV at the same time, right?
1: Right.
0: And instead, we invited a tiny wheeled cartographer into the house that knows the floor plan, recognizes obstacles, occasionally stares at us from ankle height, and knows when we empty it, too. Ooh, that's a little scary.
1: It knows what we're doing.
0: Yeah.
1: Yep, and one day it's going to start talking back to us and saying,
0: Come
1: a little closer.
0: The Roomba knows where the bodies are buried, mostly because it keeps getting stuck on them. There you go. It's not that funny. I mean, it's just kind of scary crap. But what isn't scary these days, right? If you don't have a Roomba, then, you know, I guess you're okay.
1: Yep.

0: It is Monday, and it is time for the nerd news.
1: Nerd news, nerd news.
0: All the news that's fit for us to print that's just all about science. Science.
1: Science, science. We love science, science.
0: Frequent.
1: We're really weird, aren't we?
0: Yeah, we are. Frequent cannabis users were found to have higher cortisol levels shortly after waking, suggesting regular use may disrupt the body's normal daily stress rhythm.
1: Uh-oh, what does this mean?
0: Researchers say it raises questions about using cannabis specifically to relieve stress. I guess it stresses us out more. I guess that's what they're saying.
1: I guess that's what it is.
0: I guess it, yeah. In a 12-week study, eating 3 daily servings of full-fat dairy didn't significantly increase weight, body fat, cholesterol, or insulin resistance.
1: Oh, that's good.
0: Participants also improved their blood pressure and consumed more calcium, protein, and vitamin D. But I've met people who say after we're babies, that dairy's poison.
1: You know, well, there are those people, yes.
0: We don't need it. Engraved ostrich eggshells from Southern Africa, engraved, show humans were creating organized geometric patterns more than 60,000 years ago. Grids, parallel lines, and right angles, and suggests the designs were planned rather than just random doodling. Well, you know what? They had ostriches. They had big eggs.
1: I bet there was some random doodling.
0: Yeah.
1: You know, what was there to do? That's true. I mean, they couldn't just, you know, turn on...
0: They couldn't turn on the reruns of The Big Bang Theory and watch them all night long. Researchers discovered microbes capable of converting dissolved uranium into an unusually stable form. After the bacteria were fed glycerol in contaminated mine water, roughly 95% of the dissolved uranium disappeared within 130 days.
1: Yikes.
0: That's actually not a bad thing. That's actually a good thing. That's would make cleaning up some of this mess we've made for ourselves in the 20th century, right?
1: Yeah.
0: A little easier. We thought we were stuck with this crap for a million years. Scientists created a catalyst that releases electrons directly into a solution, breaking a decades-old limitation on which molecules can receive them during chemical reactions. If that didn't make any sense to you, it didn't to me either. But that's okay. We're trying to promote science here.
1: Did you ever take chemistry?
0: Yeah, of course I did. Years and years ago.
1: That's true.
0: Periodic table and all that. That's
1: Kind of like you taking Latin.
0: It doesn't help me now. Nobody told me I wasn't going to use advanced algebra, Latin, or chemistry by being on the radio.
1: Hey! Oh, figure that's just shocking. Yes.
0: Have you ever wondered why the dinosaurs weren't tiny? Dinosaurs evolved into some gigantic animals, but researchers are puzzled by how rarely they became truly tiny. New research suggests dinosaur physiology alone doesn't explain the missing mini dinos. Ecological competition may have helped keep them from downsizing. I would think that, yeah.
1: Downsizing.
0: Competition would have probably got them eaten a lot.
1: I can just see the conversations. You know, I always wished I was shorter. I know, but I wanted a longer tail.
0: Someday I'm going to be chicken and I'm going to be in a freezer.
1: Oh, that's just horrid.
0: No, we eat dinos. Little chicken nuggets.
1: Oh, yeah,
0: shaped
1: yeah,
0: like
1: yeah,
0: dinosaurs.
1: Yeah. They're yummy, too.
0: A study following more than 340,000 adults found heavy drinking increased mortality regardless of what people drank. Really?
1: Really.
0: Really. At lower consumption levels, beer, cider, and spirits were associated with higher mortality, while moderate wine consumption was associated with lower cardiovascular mortality.
1: Detail.
0: So the study does not prove wine itself caused the difference. Wow.
1: Okay.
0: And finally, today,
1: yes.
0: Computer chips get ridiculously tiny. Researchers engineered an atomic interface that allowed them to build high-performing transistors with insulating layers just 0.42 nanometers thick. Wow.
1: It does really surprise me that as big as computers have always been, they're eeny weeny teeny tiny.
0: Oh, and the hard drives are tiny too.
1: How do you put all that information in on just
0: I mean, and right now we're not being driven by anything super artificial, but wait until our artificial intelligence starts building this crap. Yeah. And there you go. That's our nerd news for this week. And man, it was nerdy.
2: Long before Taylor was collecting awards.
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2: 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These ladies of the 90s were pretty fly themselves.
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0: Hey, it's time for some tasty bits.
1: It's S'mores Day.
0: Yay. Yay for s'mores. See, I'm being supportive.
1: You are a supporter.
0: I mean, if it had coconut in it, no, I wouldn't, but...
1: No, you wouldn't at all.
0: Yeah.
1: But you, I also know that you can appreciate the work s'mores, what they do and their power of camping.
0: I just can't.
1: Putting kids to bed at night.
0: I will eat deconstructed s'mores around a campfire. There's nothing wrong with that.
1: So you are a s'mores lover. It's just in its own different form.
0: Right. Here's some things. Nothing wrong with that. Yeah. Here's some things you probably didn't know yesterday. The voice of E.T. Phone Home was not created with some fancy synthesizer. No, sound designer Ben Burt reportedly combined the voices of several people, including an elderly woman named Pat Welsh, who was recorded after being discovered smoking cigarettes at a camera shop. Wow. The Smithsonian Institute was established on this date, August 10th in 1846, thanks to money left by British scientist James Smithson. The strange part, Smithson had never visited the United States.
1: Really?
0: Yeah. They thought, well, I'll leave some money. Maybe they'll do something with it.
1: Huh. That's interesting.
0: That's very interesting.
1: I never knew that.
0: Let's see. 1846, let's do the math. That would make the Smithsonian Institution 180 years old.
1: Wow.
0: Right? Yeah. Today.
1: Wow.
0: The first U.S. patent for an electric guitar.

0: patent was awarded on this date in 1937. The patent was, or the instrument was named the frying pan, because that's pretty much what it looked like, the first electric guitar. Yeah. And during Prohibition, the U.S. government actually poisoned industrial alcohol to discourage people from drinking it. Bootleggers kept stealing and redistributing the alcohol anyway, and historians estimate thousands died from poison liquor. That's good, that whole bathtub gin thing, right?
1: I guess so.
0: Government messaging was apparently considerably more effective then than it is now. Wow, and there you go. Those are some tasty bits for today.

0: Almost forgot today's totally impossible trivia question. You ready?
1: Am I ever ready for this?
0: No.
1: But go ahead.
0: All right.
1: Go ahead. All right.
0: In the year 2000.
1: Yes.
0: Somewhere Conan O'Brien's going to sue us for that. The average American did this 150 times a year. Now, we only do it 27 times a year. What is it? And if you say having sex, I'll say no. What could it be?
1: Well, it's time for our obligatory monthly constitution.
0: There you go. Yeah.
1: Let's see here.
0: Back in 2000, something we would do. And, of course, technology's changed a lot of things. And
1: we only 150
0: times. 150
1: times
0: in a year. Now we only do it 27 times a year.
1: Does it have to do with, is it a food?
0: No.
1: Something on the computer?
0: No. No, actually, it's actually very analog. If you think that way. Non-digital.
1: So it could be something you get from the mail.
0: Yeah. Well, yeah, after you've done it, they mail them back to you, actually. Or used to.
1: Then you would be signing up for it online.
0: No. No, this is something that we did that gets handled by a lot of people.
1: It's not flushing the toilet.
0: No, I hope not. 150 times a year seems kind of
1: low, doesn't it?
0: Kind of low, yeah. You need more time?
1: Yeah.
0: All right, we'll come back next hour. All right, meanwhile, there's a mom in North Carolina. Her name is Ebony Jacobs. She stopped at a PMG shortstop to grab something for her daughter and decided, she'll spend $5 on a Megabucks scratch-off ticket.
1: Okay.
0: Back in her truck, Ebony scratched it and discovered she had apparently won the game's $200,000 top prize. She didn't trust her eyes, so she actually switched glasses. Checked again. Yep, still rich. After her federal and state withholding, Ebony collected $144,021. She says the money arrived at the perfect time and plans to use it for a new car and a family vacation. You know, you get that kind of money, it's always the perfect time. I don't care when it comes. No, I don't need it.
1: You know, timing is everything. And life can be very serendipitous. And it's not every... I believe in coincidences, but... But not everything is coincidental. Some things are just meant to be.
0: Well, you know, our daughter wanted a snack. Mom accidentally ordered the financial combo meal. I mean, you know, there you go. Van Camp.
1: My mom never did that for me.
0: Morgan.

0: It's Dim S'mores. Dim S'mores. It's all about the s'mores. Today is National S'mores Day, so yeah. Boys and girls,
1: yeah,
0: celebrating the campfire dessert that somehow requires three ingredients and leaves 14 things sticky.
1: And a big stick.
0: Yeah, yeah.
1: Something.
0: Coat hanger. Kebab thingy.
1: Yeah, skewer.
0: They have special s'more sticks.
1: They do. Wire coat hangers, which are not that prevalent anymore.
0: No, but
1: you have to get them with your dry cleaner.
0: Yeah. So, the classic s'mores is it's beautifully simple.
1: Yes.
0: You roast a marshmallow.
1: Ugh.
0: Place it on your Hershey's chocolate square.
1: Okay.
0: And you sandwich everything together between two graham crackers.
1: Yum. See, I like a s'more that's uncooked. I like a cold s'more.
0: So will you eat it like that and say
1: yeah,
0: you
1: I
0: like
1: will.
0: It?
1: Yeah, I will. Yeah.
0: Okay.
1: Yeah. Yeah.
0: So it's not your version to s'mores, it's your version
1: roasting
0: your marshmallow.
1: Roasted marshmallows do nothing for me.
0: Okay, so it's not a true s'more, but it's still... I've eaten plenty of s'mores in my life with not roasting their marshmallows.
1: My roasted marshmallow phobia goes back to when I was 8 years old. And everybody was cooking marshmallows at a campfire we were at. And, you know, it just looked gross. This black thing on fire. And it's like, I'm not sticking that
0: charred
1: in my mouth. And so, then, of course, people drop their marshmallows. Then you walk on them. And then you've got, like, marshmallows stuck to the back of your... Or my cousin actually accidentally brushed her marshmallow against my coat. And I had marshmallow all over me. It was like, ugh.
0: Uh-oh.
1: That's like worse than gum in your hair. Like, ugh. Yeah, so no. That's so
0: my brother put putty in my hair one time.
1: Wow.
0: Yeah.
1: Jeez. No wonder you're like you are. Anyway.
0: And my mom made me sleep in those plastic rollers. So rollers, and he smeared my hair.
1: So S'mores Day, which, you know, I think is worth celebrating. I also like they got the s'mores flavored Girl Scout cookies, right? And s'mores ice creams, okay.
0: Yeah, but
1: they got like the s'mores Pop Tarts.
0: Sure.
1: Yeah.
0: Yeah.
1: But it's not the same, I guess.
0: No, not the same.
1: Yeah.
0: People try.
1: So you have some history about the s'mores? Where'd they come from?
0: Let's see. What shall I tell you about s'mores today?
1: Yeah.
0: We know how to do s'mores. I mean, you like them raw.
1: Yeah, I'll take them.
0: I like them that extra charred where they kind of are crispy when you bite into them. Good. S'mores, they've been around for at least a century. Girl Scout groups describe making s'mores.
1: S'mores, that's right. They're called s'mores.
0: And this goes back to like early 1925.
1: Wow.
0: One of the earliest published recipes appeared in the 1927 Girl Scout guide, Tramping and Trailing with the Girl Scouts.
1: Tramping and Trailing.
0: Yep.
1: I think they've changed the name since.
0: So,
1: tramping with the Girl Scouts. I didn't know they taught tramping. Okay.
0: It's a badge.
1: It's a badge. Okay.
0: Some s'mores became s'mores. Probably because people wanted another one because clearly enough through the melted marshmallow and the chocolate in their mouth.
1: Yum, yum, yum. Oh, yeah, right?
0: Yep.
1: And it's got to be milk chocolate.
0: It doesn't have to be. Traditional s'more, you're going to have a square of milk chocolate.
1: I would think that if you're going to a fancy restaurant where they've got like s'mores on the menu for your dessert, you might get some cacao thing going, dark chocolate. You know,
0: if it's in a restaurant.
1: Elevation.
0: The you gotta to really kind of eat a s'more because they're so freaking messy.
1: I know.
0: But you gotta
1: messy.
0: Kind of the nice thing about having it melt or warmed a little bit is it squishes.
1: Right.
0: It squishes better.
1: Right.
0: So
1: squishes right out.
0: If you don't squeeze it enough, I mean, if you don't heat it enough, it's not going to squeeze, and then you.
1: And then you won't have marshmallows, sticky marshmallow all over your fingers. Are you following why I don't eat these things?
0: It's either coming out one side or the other.
1: See why I don't eat these things? Because I can't handle sticky on my fingers. Anyway, happy National S'mores Day.
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0: college students are preparing for the job market by learning how to use the very technology they're afraid might destroy it. That's right. A survey of 2,000 U.S. higher education students found only 45% feel optimistic about their employment prospects.
1: Oh, wow.
0: Beyond.
1: Yeah.
0: Would you like fries with that? While 69% worry AI replacing human workers could make finding a job harder.
1: It probably will.
0: So students are adapting.
1: Oh, really?
0: 91% say they're developing skills outside their normal coursework.
1: Wise.
0: 43% are using AI to help them learn. Now, see, before we got access to AI, now AI is nothing new. It's been around for a while. But I mean, before we got this great public access to it, which is also creating a bigger and bigger and bigger intelligence because we're using it. I ascertained probably about 3 or 4 years ago is we won't need to go to school because we have YouTube. We can learn anything on YouTube, and we can. And now we've got AI, same thing. So
1: true.
0: The cool thing about YouTube is we can see when people, you know, by trial and error, because it's visual as well, when they fail. It's like, okay, I was going to fix this.
1: Yeah.
0: Oh, I broke the part. Okay, so don't do what I did. Anyway, AI concerns are even changing education decisions. 22% have changed their major or concentration, while 12%
1: really
0: adjusted their intended career path.
1: Wow.
0: 58%
1: Because of AI.
0: Or what they fear AI is going to do. 58% consider learning about AI essential for their future career. And I think that's true. I think we're going to have to really embrace this thing.
1: I think, too, though, if you're, because a lot of folks are, you know, they're going to school for like IT and things like that. And because AI is a new, it's still kind of wild, wild west with it.
0: It's the technology.
1: And I think, if you change your major into something about AI.
0: Yeah.
1: Because there's going to be so much that can happen with it.
0: Yeah.
1: That probably is a wise thing to do, I would think.
0: Yeah, you think. Or else, you know, just get really smart and start your own business that isn't dependent on AI, and hopefully you can outsmart the AI. Students aren't completely surrendering their brains to the robots. 81% believe over-reliance on AI could hurt critical thinking skills.
1: That's also
0: what I'm concerned about, is that if we take AI at face value, we're in a world of hurt.
1: A world of hurt.
0: Because it's going to lie to us. It already does.
1: Yeah.
0: Yeah. So students are using AI to protect themselves from AI, essentially, if you look at it that way. I guess there's nothing unsettling about that now, is there?
1: If you think about it, behind every AI.
0: Yes.
1: This stuff comes from human interaction.
0: Well, right? Yeah.
1: Now, who's to say that you are not a nice person? And you are an AI person, and you feed this certain information. So there's things that can happen. We just have to be diligent and be careful. Seriously.
0: Well, we have to be careful. And, of course, AI itself learns hacking and bad habits, bad actor stuff, like you say.
1: Gosh. Yeah.
0: And that's something we are going to have to look out for. But so far, so good. It's Van Camp and Morgan.

Remember when Nintendo 64 was the hottest thing and Beanie Babies were going to be your retirement? Yeah. That 90s channel. All things 90s.

0: time for Bandcamp Morgan's birthday extravaganza.
1: All right, okay. I'm ready.
2: Lay it on me.
0: Baby girl Jenner, Kylie.
1: Kylie Jenner. I happen to know today is Kylie's 29th birthday.
0: Yep.
1: Can't believe it. I just can't believe it. She's almost 30. Wow.
0: The baby girl Jenner is...
1: Oh.
0: It's the last one in the 20s.
1: Yeah.
0: Rosanna Arquette.
1: The song, of course, Rosanna was written about her, even though, you know what? She wasn't anybody's squeeze at the time, but boy, they had a crush on her. Rosanna Arquette is she 65 today?
0: 67.
1: Oh, wow.
0: Yeah.
1: Okay.
0: Antonio Banderas.
1: You know, he's great. I mean, he's been
0: in a ton of stuff.
1: But, yeah. His voice in SpongeBob movie was pretty good. But, yeah, Zorro, man. All the Zorro movies. Antonio is... is he 69?
0: 66.
1: Okay.
0: Angie Harmon.
1: From Law & Order?
0: Law & Order. Baywatch Nights.
1: Jeez.
0: Brazilian Isles.
1: Wow.
0: Brazilian Isles is it's a good show.
1: Is it?
0: Yeah.
1: Watch that. Angie, I think, is 50, right?
0: Angie Harmon is 54.
1: Okay.
0: Jen Aniston's ex-hubby, Justin Theroux.
1: Justin Theroux. Yeah, Justin, I think, is 55 today.
0: 55. Right. Lucas Till.
1: From Hannah Montana.
0: Yeah.
1: Because they all grew up, too.
0: Yeah.
1: And guess what? Lucas is 36, I think.
0: He is 36.
1: Wow. Can you think these kids were kids 20 years ago? My God. Has it been that long?
0: I know. It's weird.
1: They just had the 20th anniversary, right? Hannah Montana. It is weird.
0: It is just super weird. We're watching everyone just grow old in front of us.
1: I know, right?
0: Singer Patty Austin.
1: Patty Austin's amazing. Patty is, she did the duet for Aladdin, A Whole New World, I think. Patty is...
0: was it her or...
1: It was her and another one.
0: Regina
1: Bell, I think. She either did Aladdin or she did Beauty and the Beast, I can't remember. Patty's 75.
0: Patty is 78.
1: Okay, fine.
0: Country singer Jennifer Hanson.
1: Ooh, Jennifer Hanson. Don't know.
0: 53.
1: Okay, all right.
0: Singer Nina Cherry.
1: Oh, Buffalo Stance. Yeah, Nina is, she's 65?
0: 62. And last is, but not leader. Least is, whoops.
1: But not leader. We don't drink here on the show much.
0: Singer / flutist or flautist. I'm not too sure how to say that. Because what is a single flute player? Is it a flutist or a flautist?
1: I think both are correct.
0: Ian Anderson.
1: Ian Anderson of
0: Jethro Tull.

0: If today's your birthday,
1: happy birthday.
0: From Van Camp and Morgan.
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0: Florida.
1: Yeah.
0: Oh, Florida.
1: Yeah, we're back.
0: We're going hardcore in Florida. Florida, oh, Florida. We have medieval going on.
1: All right, what do we got going?
0: There was a medieval opening up on butts.
1: On butts?
0: Challenging to duels, and such.
1: Duel, what?
0: Panama City, Florida.
1: Huh.
0: Where apparently two Florida men looked at a normal parking lot argument and thought, huh, this needs medieval weaponry.
1: Medieval weaponry? In Florida?
0: Yeah.
1: Where do you get such stuff?
0: Well, I wouldn't say it's like medieval, but police say James Gay, 35, he drove up and confronted Everett Critchbaum, who is 52, following an earlier verbal altercation. No.
1: No, really?
0: Investigators say that James, he went up and got himself a machete from his car.
1: He what?
0: A machete.
1: Wow.
0: You heard me.
1: A machete.
0: And while Everett responded by brandishing a hatchet.
1: Ooh. A hatchet. Okay, all right. Okay.
0: Evidently, fists are apparently too mainstream.
1: Okay.
0: So then police say, because he didn't have a glove with him,
1: yeah.
0: James struck Everett in the face with the sheathed machete.
1: Wow. Huh.
0: Yeah, you expect him to, you know.
1: Well, at least he didn't like do it with an unsheathed. Yeah, unsheathed. There'd be, you know.
0: Blood. Well, of course. Yeah. Yes.
1: Yeah.
0: So, after he struck him in the face, it's about 4:30 p.m. A struggle ensued. Both men suffered cuts to their hands. And then public survey video reportedly shows James as the primary aggressor.
1: Uh-huh.
0: So he was charged with aggravated battery with a deadly weapon, held on $50,000 bond. Because evidently, Everett also faces an aggravated battery charge.
1: Wow.
0: And so he gets something on him as well. But James previously served 12 years in prison in connection with the 2011 Florida teenager's killing.
1: Yeah. Oh, really?
0: Yeah, only 11 years. So it's time to go serve some more.
1: There you go. And that's our crazy crime story for today.

0: Our totally impossible trivia question today, last chance, Morgan. In the year 2000, the average American did this 150 times a year. Now, we only do it 27 times a year. What is it that we do?
1: I'm going to go with maybe spending cash.
0: No, but that's actually a good... that's not what we're looking for, though. Whoa, yeah. But you're close.
1: I'm close.
0: You're hot, yeah.
1: Okay.
0: Yeah.
1: All right, so cash.
0: Cash.
1: We accept cash, check, and credit card, but we don't accept American Express. I'm going to go with writing a check.
0: Ding, ding, ding, ding, ding.
1: Yeah?
0: You are correct. Back in 2000, the average American wrote 150 bank checks a year. Now we only do it on average 27 times a year. I would think that 12 of those times is to pay for our housing.
1: Yeah. Rent check.
0: Although those are all going to go the way of digital very soon. I'm pretty sure.
1: Well, it depends on who you're paying, property manager, owner.
0: Yeah,
1: you know.
0: Majority of people are going to go with the Venmo thing anyway. Hey, if you've got a Ram 1500 in the driveway, you might have some mail coming from Chrysler.
1: Really?
0: They're recalling more than 1.27 million Ram 1500 pickups from model years 2019 through 2026.
1: Goodness sake.
0: Because some second row seatbelt anchors may not have been installed correctly. Wow.
1: It took them this long to find this out?
0: Yeah. The problem could prevent the seatbelt from properly restraining a passenger during a crash, increasing, of course, the risk of injury. The good news is Chrysler believes only about 0.1% of the recalled vehicles actually have the defect, but they can't take any chances. Dealers will inspect second row seat belt assembly and make any necessary repairs, of course, at no charge. Notification letters are expected to start reaching owners next week. And yes, 1.27 million trucks being recalled to find roughly 1,000 potentially bad seat belts.
1: Wow.
0: Yeah. And it's like they like to say, Ram tough, seatbelt will double check. Our Who Cares News is next.

0: It's time for the Who Cares News headlines. Here's Morgan.
1: Harry Potter actress Jessie Cave, who played Lavender Brown.
0: Mm-hmm.
1: In the, what kind of a name is Lavender Brown?
0: It's you know what? It's Harry Potter.
1: That's true. You know? It's just a color name. Yeah. Which is pretty. It's pretty.
0: Okay.
1: It's a nice name.
0: Anyway.
1: In the final three films, that's when she played Lavender Brown. She says OnlyFans has become...
0: OnlyFans? What?
1: More magical for her bank account than Hogwarts ever was.
0: Holy crap.
1: Jessie says she made £15,000, or more than $20,000 U.S., on her first day on the platform.
0: Wow.
1: And has now earned more in a year than during her entire acting career.
0: Oh, my God.
1: Now, she says the content is not explicit.
0: Oh, okay. She's one of those.
1: Yeah.
0: She found a fetish. Okay.
1: She launched her account in 2025, focusing primarily on hair-related fetish content.
0: Yeah, there you go.
1: Describing the aesthetic as slutty Mormon.
0: Slutty Mormon?
1: Slutty Mormon.
0: Wow. I didn't know Mormons had a thing about hair.
1: I don't know.
0: I know they have a thing about underwear, but I didn't think about it there. Okay. All right. Whatever.
1: She said she hoped to make about $5,000, and says it's financially saved our lives.
0: I guess. Wow.
1: So what does she do? I'm curious about.
0: Well,
1: what.
0: You know, she can, like, she's got long hair. She can braid it. She can unbraid it. She can make it, you know, flow and stuff. And, you know, I don't know. I'm not a hair fetish person. I don't know. And I'm not going to pay money to see her play with her hair.
1: The internet's apparently run out of normal things to investigate. Usher is shutting down a conspiracy theory claiming that he used a body double or a clone during his August 7th concert with Chris Brown in New Jersey.
0: Oh, my God.
1: The theory exploded after video showed Usher seemingly a little confused about where to enter the stage before performing Yeah.
0: So what?
1: Maybe they didn't tell him when to go hard or where to go in. Or
0: maybe he had an extra cocktail before he went on stage.
1: Maybe so.
0: Maybe got a little disoriented. Wait, which is stage left and which is stage right? Well, I get confused too.
1: Fans are like, he looks different.
0: He looks different. Oh my God. Jeez. Like they could tell. So, unless they're right in the front row.
1: Right. Seriously. So Usher responded, y'all are funny. .. Clone? ?
0: Yeah, clone. Right.
1: They can't clone this.
0: Oh.
1: AI ain't that advanced.
0: Jeez.
1: Some fans insist that he looked taller and moved too quickly.
0: Oh, he looked taller.
1: Another says, hello, that's Usher.
0: Now, remember, we did a story a couple weeks ago about the woman that he brought up on stage, right?
1: Uh-huh.
0: Tried to serenade her. So I would think that if she recognized that he wasn't the real Usher, maybe that would have been a reason for her to be taken aback. Like she seemed, so I could see that rumor got some mileage. Whatever. Yeah, whatever. You know what? I love Usher, and I love the fact that Usher's got a beautiful voice. The guy can sing.
1: Yeah,
0: he really is talented. So you can't clone that, people. Not yet, anyway. There you go. All right, more Who Cares tomorrow. Have yourself a great day, and...
1: That's all the news you can tell us about for today.
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1: Looky here.
0: You've made it to hour four.
1: Looky here.
0: The best hour on the radio.
1: Look at that, baby.
0: Because, you know, you're here and we're here and you get us.
1: Lucky you.
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0: 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It's time to say hello to the Hour 4 squad. Hello, squad.
1: Simon Diane.
0: Madam President.
1: Deb John.
0: Dr. Ian Stanley, I presume.
1: The visions in my head of what the little Roomba went through and that little, you know. It's hilarious.
0: I know.
1: I'm sorry.
0: Supposed to be.
1: Hello, Doctor.
0: And?
1: Ed in Phoenix.
0: And don't forget.
1: Tammy, Clay, Casey, Joe.
0: David Falls and Bruce Leach. All right, here's what's coming up today on the big hour, 4 hour. First, our fast facts you can use and we listen fast enough as we motor mouth our way into your ear. And our stupid list of other ways to eat less, because, you know, we all want to, you know, be healthier. But it's our stupid list, so I'm not so sure it's going to be helpful.
1: Yeah.
0: Also, our Icy Me stories and a whole lot more coming your way this hour four. So, hey.
1: Buckle up.
0: You know what? Get ready.
1: But not in the second seat of a Dodge Ram.
0: That's right. Time to light this candle. It's hour four, kids, and it starts
1: right now.

0: The biggest hits of the 90s and more, that 90s channel. Hey, it's time for our fast facts you can use when you listen fast enough.
1: How you say that every time always gets me. Yes, go ahead. Yeah, sir.
0: If you're ready, listen up. Here we go. 21% of people have a fear cleaning their fridge. I think that number's low. I really do. Only 21%.
1: I don't know if I call it a fear. I call it a definite apprehension.
0: Yeah.
1: A deep...
0: Deep-set apprehension. Sometimes you need therapy afterwards. 66% of people now think this is acceptable. You use emojis at the office. Yeah, I don't think that's not acceptable.
1: It happens at times.
0: I know.
1: I think especially in this virtual world.
0: Yep. Yeah, I know.
1: Yeah, it's a little bit...
0: Trying to convey your emotions. We get it.
1: Like on Teams and stuff, there's a lot of that.
0: Yep. 90% of Americans use a seatbelt on a daily basis.
1: Is there a state that
0: I think there's one state where seatbelts are not.
1: Is it Connecticut or something like that?
0: No, I think it's like Vermont or New Hampshire or something.
1: Yeah, something up there.
0: Yeah. 13% of men would rather have more friends than more hair, as opposed to the other 87% of us that would rather have more hair. 28% of us will eat more holiday foods than usual over the holidays every year. I don't know why they put this
1: in
0: here.
1: It's not an every year thing.
0: Yeah. That's why we make holiday food.
1: To consume.
0: 15% of people have taken a selfie an average of 7 times before they are satisfied with the photo and post. 7 times.
1: An average of 7 times, huh?
0: That means many people are doing more.
1: Yeah.
0: All righty. For couples in their 20s, there's a 35% chance they argue about each other's parents once a month.
1: Yeah.
0: I can see that.
1: Yeah.
0: 27% of men have broken something when they're having a bad day. That's on purpose,
1: wow.
0: I think.
1: Yeah.
0: 1 in 5 kids do not drink water daily. The non-water drinkers were more likely to be dehydrated and consume twice as many calories from sugary drinks. Yeah, that makes sense.
1: Okay.
0: 25% of people have had their day ruined because they had no hot water for their shower first thing in the morning.
1: How many people? What's that?
0: 25%.
1: Wow. 25% of people? Jeez. Yeah.
0: 40% of people would give up dental care for a 10% raise. Well, the 10% raise is probably going to give you more money than... What you're losing for the dental care or what you're gaining from the dental care.
1: Yeah. It'd probably be something like a wash. I mean, if I'm going to give it my dental care, it better be for more than 10%.
0: Yeah. People.
1: Like maybe 11.
0: 11.5. People who have to drive over 45 minutes to work every day have a much higher risk for divorce. What? 45 minutes? Well, that's weird.
1: If you end up staying a little late anyway, there was a late meeting or something, you had to turn in a report on time or whatever it is, and you still have to drive 45 minutes to get home.
0: Yeah.
1: So, what, you're not going to be there for dinner how many nights?
0: I get that.
1: Especially with kids, things like that. Then I can see it.
0: Yeah, And only 10% of us say we're able to wake up without an alarm clock on a daily basis.
1: Who dat?
0: Uh-huh. And those are our fast facts you can use for today.
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0: Time for our stupid list of the day. Scientists say cutting up your food into small pieces and spreading it across your plate makes you eat less. Sounds like too much work. Don't worry. We got alternate solutions, as you'll see, with today's list of other ways to eat less. Are you ready?
1: Ready.
0: Here we go. Watch somebody from Arkansas eat.
1: Then do the opposite. Boo.
0: Think about your grandparents having sex. That ruins the appetite every damn time. Skip the utensils and just use your hands. Works best with soup.
1: Well, it's just, for what I have sitting there, I could do that.
0: All right. Hey, stop ending every food order with the phrase, please supersize that.

0: Yeah, it has something to do with it. Visualize how attractive you'll be once you're thin and employed and no longer living in your parents' basement. And other ways to eat less. Instead of ketchup, dip everything in antifreeze.
1: No.
0: Scrape half your food on the floor for David Hasselhoff to eat.
1: Oh my gosh. Again,
0: does anybody remember that? Order a salad, wait until everyone else at Cracker Barrel stops laughing, then say, no, I'm being serious. Do they even have salads at Cracker Barrel? And finally, other ways to eat less, switch to a diet of only meth. And there you go, our stupid list for today.
2: Yeah. Oh. Well, I should head out, baby.

0: So, you know, the drill. We scrape the bottom of the internet to bring you some ICME stories, some in case you missed it. So we got a bunch for you today, if you're ready.
1: Yeah.
0: Here's the result of today's scrapage. Ford is reportedly considering something Mustang purists may need a sport group for. A four-door Mustang.
1: It hurts my soul. The concept... A Mustang crossover hurts my soul.
0: The EV, too. The concept has reportedly been shown to dealers and could include a hybrid powertrain, potentially giving Ford a more practical Mustang, as sales of the traditional two-door model have fallen sharply. But I think the crossover is the reason why. Yeah.
1: It's because when you have families and stuff, a two-door is just, you know, not as practical.
0: The Mustang is not a family car.
1: No, that's why I'm saying. That's why.
0: Pony car.
1: You don't buy it when you have a family necessarily. Yeah. I'd buy it because I love it.
0: More than 90,000 rubber ducks were dumped into the Chicago River for the annual Chicago Ducky Derby.
1: Oh, cute.
0: Raising more than $480,000 for Special Olympics of Illinois.
1: Love it.
0: So, spectators adopted ducks for the race, with the winning little plastic athlete earning its owner a new Chevy Trax. Finally, gambling where everybody's a quack addict. How do you like that? And Orlando resident Catherine Allen says she tried canceling her ADT home security service only to discover she'd supposedly signed a new 5-year contract.
1: Oh, really?
0: Carrying more than $1,000 in cancellation fees.
1: Wow.
0: Catherine says the electronic signature wasn't hers. And after a consumer reporter contacted ADT, the company canceled the service, waived the balance, and nothing says security quite like wondering who signed your security contract, right?
1: ADT's in on it with the Roombas.
0: Yeah, there you go. And those are our ICME stories for today.
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Good morning. Keith Kelly with you, and somehow the weekend managed to disappear faster than a paycheck at Target. Welcome to Monday. Here's the good news. You don't have to be fully operational just yet. Give me a couple of songs, grab the coffee, stare blankly at your computer like you're reading something important, and we'll ease into this together. 4 hours of the biggest hits of the 90s and more starts right now on that 90s channel.

From the top of the Space Needle here in Seattle to wherever you're listening, it's Keith Kelly. Today is National Lazy Day, which falling on a Monday seems almost aggressively appropriate. Apparently, we're supposed to celebrate by doing as little as possible today. So if anybody asks why you're staring at your computer without actually accomplishing anything today, tell them you're not slacking. You are observing a national holiday. National Lazy Day, I love it. That 90s channel, the biggest hits of the 90s, and more.

0: That 90s Channel, all things 90s. It is Monday with Keith Kelly from Seattle. Thanks for having me along today. It's National S'mores Day today, and there's really only one question here. How do you roast the marshmallow? Slowly turn it until it's perfectly golden brown, stick it directly into the fire, let that thing burst into flames, and then blow it out. I'm a little suspicious of people who can patiently rotate a marshmallow for 5 minutes. You clearly have your lives more together than I do.
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That 90s channel, the biggest hits of the 90s and more from the movie with honors. That's Madonna and I'll Remember. It's Keith Kelly on this Monday. Thanks for having me along today. Appreciate you being here. We'll get through this workday Monday together, I promise. That 90s channel, all things 90s.

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1: Yeah. 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And here we go. Here we go on this Monday morning, a little after 10 o'clock on the Pacific Coast. And it's Keith Kelly here from Seattle. Thanks for having me along today. 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

that 90s channel. Hour number two of the Keith Kelly Monday Mess from Seattle. Little back-to-back Jacksons. First Michael, and now little sister Janet. Let's go deep on that 90s channel. The biggest hits of the 90s and more.

That 90s channel, the biggest hits of the 90s and more. That's our lost 90s hit for the hour. One hit wonder, Jennifer Page and Crush. Keith Kelly here on this Monday. Thanks for having me along. Hope you're having a great day wherever you are today. Here's Whitney on that 90s channel.

0: That 90s channel, all things 90s, Enrique Iglesias and Bayamos. And no matter when I hear that song, it could be December and 20 below zero outside, and it takes me right back to a warm, sunny summer day. It's Keith Kelly here on this Monday from Seattle. The honor group of the day today is restaurant servers, the people who somehow remember six orders, three substitutions, two allergies, and the person who says, I'll just have water, and then asks 14 questions about the menu. If you're waiting tables today, we're tipping our imaginary radio hat to you. Restaurant servers, you are the honor group of the day.
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That 90s Channel, All Things 90s. If you're celebrating a birthday today, happy birthday to you. You celebrate along with Antonio Banderas, Justin Theroux, Angie Harmon, and Kylie Jenner. And here's one that'll mess with your perception of time. Kylie Jenner turns 29 today. Meanwhile, I'm still mentally processing the fact that 1996 was 30 years ago. Nobody asked for that information on a Monday morning, but there it is.

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0: That 90s channel, the biggest hits of the 90s and more. It's Monday with Keith Kelly from Seattle. Thanks for having me along today. National Spoil Your Dog Day today. Permission to give the dog good treats today.
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Hour number three of the Keith Kelly Monday Mess from Seattle. Thanks for joining me today. Maybe we'll all learn to fly together. Foo Fighters, that 90s channel.

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Right about

0: That 90s channel, the biggest hits of the 90s and more. Keith Kelly on this Monday from Seattle. Thanks for letting me be a part of your Monday. Thanks for tuning in that 90s channel today. Now it's time to get up in the cubicle, get away from the desks, move everything out of the way, and get into some good vibrations.
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0: That 90s channel, the biggest hits of the 90s and more. If that doesn't get your blood moving on a Monday morning, I don't know what will. It's Keith Kelly from Seattle here on That 90s channel. And we're looking for today's listener employee of the day. Nominate the person at your workplace who deserves absolutely meaningless but surprisingly prestigious recognition from That 90s channel. You know, maybe they always make the coffee. Maybe they fix the printer. Maybe they're the only person who knows where the extra copy paper is hidden. 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No raise, no additional vacation, but tremendous bragging rights.
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It's my girl, Brittany. Hi, Britt. 61% of my listeners say that they have pretended to be on the phone to avoid talking to someone. Have you done that? 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

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Dog's Eye View, everything sooner or later falls apart, including this show. It's Monday, so the bottom is going to drop out sooner or later. Hopefully, you'll be here to hear it. Then call me on it tomorrow. That 90s channel.

0: That 90s channel, the biggest hits of the 90s and more. It's Keith Kelly on this Monday from Seattle. How's your day going? Hope you're having a great one wherever you are today. It is National Duran Duran Appreciation Day. I didn't know Duran Duran had their own day, did you? All right, well, maybe we'll play some Duran Duran in the next hour here on That 90s channel. All things 90s.
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1: J-Lo, whatever her name is, should be happy that
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1: J-Flack. 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

0: that 90s channel, the biggest hits of the 90s and more. Just trying to get through this Monday here in the real world. It's Keith Kelly from Seattle. Thanks for having me along today. Thanks for making that 90s channel a part of your Monday.
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That 90s channel, the biggest hits of the 90s and more. It's the last hour of the Keith Kelly Mess from the top of the Space Needle here in Seattle to wherever you're listening. Thanks for having me along today. It's Metallica, Sad But True. That 90s channel, all things 90s.

0: The 90s Channel, the biggest hits of the 90s and more. Bonnie Raitt and Something to Talk About. Hope I gave you a little something to talk about over the water cooler today. That's going to do it for me. I'll be back tomorrow morning at 10 o'clock Pacific. I hope you will too. Keep the volume up. Josh David is next. Thank you for your time this time. Until next time, Keith Kelly and I am out.
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on the What's a Josh broadcast for today, the 10th day of August. How are you? My name is Josh. Today, National S'mores Day, National Lazy Day. I could take that because I'm under the weather yet again today. Summertime colds. Somebody said a couple weeks ago, I read on Facebook, they're like, man, they really kind of stink, don't they? And I'm like, yeah, who gets a summer cold? Well, that opened the door for me to get one. So anyway, if you need something today, whatsajosh.com. Click

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1: You're on the What's a Josh broadcast, a motivational Monday. I don't know if you need it, but I definitely do. Feeling under the weather yet again today. It is Monday. So let's just dig through the book and see if we can find something to get you all started up. 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
1: Motivational Monday here in the What's a Josh broadcast. Want to hear your good news or your motivational quotes? Emily, something good already happened today. I woke up before my alarm and actually had time to enjoy a cup of coffee on the porch. I love that one. Emily, thank you. Dave said, my favorite quote, Josh, you'll love this one. The best time to plant a tree was 20 years ago. The second best time is now. Dave, I love it. Thank you.
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still doing your Motivational Monday quotes and would love to hear from you, either your quotes or your good news. Samantha had some good news. My daughter starts kindergarten this week, and this morning she told me she's ready for a big kid adventure. It made me smile. Tom said, my dad always used to say, be honest, even when it's hard. I've carried that with me my entire life. And you know what? It's not always easy to be honest. But I can tell you right now, it's way easier than lying and being

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1: Hanging on the What's a Josh broadcast on this Motivational Monday. I want to hear your good news or your motivational quotes. Love this one from Brian. I know this could be a big deal. I checked my credit score this morning, Josh, and it was the highest it's ever been. I love it. Brian, thank you for that one. And Jennifer had a quote for us. The one quote I love is, you never know how strong you are until being strong is your only choice. Jennifer, thank you for that one. If you got one, we'll go the rest of the hour with it at whatsajosh.com. Click message me.
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You're on the What's a Josh broadcast. Motivational Monday. I want to hear from you. My motivation is I got Millie in the studio with me, and she enjoys pets with my left hand while I'm running the control board with my right. So that's my good news. I love having my dog with me. You know, we took her on vacation. And maybe we'll get into this tomorrow. Like, you ever take your dog on vacation? She was such a good girl for like a week straight. She's always good, but just in vacation and riding in the car, excellent. Anyway, from Patricia, my grandson called me just to say he loved me. That's my good news today. It completely turned my day around. It's enough to make my entire week. Patricia, thank you for that one. We'd love to hear from you at whatsajosh.com.

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1: Thanks for hanging out on the What's a Josh broadcast and Motivational Monday. Ron, the saying that always stuck with me is this, Josh. Attitude is a little thing that makes a big difference. It'll change your life. Ron, thank you for that one. If you got something, we'd love to hear from you. 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

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My website is whatsajosh.com. That's the best way to get in touch with me. 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I've got some blogs up there about weight loss. I am now officially at 40 pounds down from back in December. And I'm not even joking when I say that. How'd I do it? Check out my blog, whatsajosh.com.

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on the What's a Josh broadcast, the retro movie quote of the day, going back to 1990. If I'm not me, then who the heck am I? If I'm not me, then who the heck am I? If you know it, keep it to yourself. If you don't know it, I'll give you the answer next.

0: Your home for all things 90s, that 90s channel. If I'm not me, then who the heck am I? That's the retro movie quote of the day here in the What's a Josh broadcast. The movie was released in 1990, directed by Paul Verhoeven, I think is how you say his name, based on a short story by Philip K. Dick, stars Arnold Schwarzenegger, Sharon Stone, and Michael Ironside. At the time, it was one of the most expensive films ever made, with a budget of around $65 million, won a special Achievement Academy Award for its groundbreaking visual effects. And much of the futuristic world was created using large practical sets combined with then cutting edge special effects. If I'm not me, then who the heck am I? From 1990, that's Total Recall. I've never seen it, but I kind of want to watch that now. Total Recall was the retro movie quote of the day. More on the way.
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on the What's a Josh broadcast for today, the 10th day of August. How are you? My name is Josh. Today, National S'mores Day, National Lazy Day. I could take that because I'm under the weather yet again today. Summertime colds. Somebody said a couple weeks ago, I read on Facebook, they're like, man, they really kind of stink, don't they? And I'm like, yeah, who gets a summer cold? Well, that opened the door for me to get one. So anyway, if you need something today, whatsajosh.com, click message me.